0: 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Dan and Duffy, and we would love to be nowhere else because it is Supercars weekend.
1: We literally, quite literally, have spread our wings and made our way to Hidden Valley Raceway, and we are joined by Mitch. His official title is the Birthday Boy. Happy birthday, Mitch.
2: What gave it away? I have no idea. Thank
1: he
2: you very
1: has
2: much.
1: A huge badge on him from his team that forced him
0: he
1: to
0: He should have a tiara.
1: It's my birthday.
2: Don't
1: and
2: give
1: it's
2: her
1: pink.
2: Any ideas, I promise.
1: No. Mitch is the media manager for the Supercars. And how excited are you being here in Darwin?
2: Oh, not just because it's my birthday, but we always love coming up here. And it's a proper Darwin day today.
1: Yeah,
2: a little bit chilly and overcast yesterday, but everybody loves coming to this event from our world. It's it's a bit of a winter getaway for people from the southern states. And, you know, the town is amazing. The racing always turns it on. The atmosphere around here is always awesome. So we really enjoy it.
0: I've seen a bit of the control room. Marie-Claire Boothby was in there, and it's more in HD and covered in more places than ever before. But it doesn't really beat being down here, does it?
2: Oh, nothing beats being here, right?
0: Yeah.
2: It's just such an awesome experience, and whether it's the weather, whether it's the events and activations around the track, like I said, the nightlife in town, all the stuff we get to go enjoy, it really is just a good reason to get away from home and come visit up here.
1: Absolutely, Mitch. And I think that the Territorians around the joint, if they don't already have a ticket, what are a few huge pulls and your favourite things happening in this event this weekend?
2: Well, it's a great question. So, I mean, I love that they brought the monster trucks here personally.
1: Yeah.
2: It's something I've been wanting us to do for a while with some of our other events, so it's cool they made it work. But it's such a great track to have a walk around and a look around at. You can see so much of the venue just from pretty much anywhere you go.
1: Yeah.
2: It actually puts on some pretty darn good racing. So we were a little bit surprised yesterday. It was as a short race for Supercars, our first race ever on a Friday here, just 100K. So it was like 45 minutes, but there was a lot of action that
1: awesome.
2: Took place during that. And this place just sort of lends itself to it, which is really good for the competition and good for us because it gets people talking, which is part of my job. And it makes it easier.
0: Yeah, there is. Now, are you included in where cameras need to be and how to cover the track itself? Because it is a unique track in that it's not super long.
2: It's not super long. It's not my direct remit. I've always said the easiest way to explain my job is propaganda. I just tell people this stuff's cool, buy tickets. That's essentially what I get paid to do. It's interesting because, like I said, there's areas where you can see lots of different spots of the track from different areas. But, of course, when you're talking in TV land, you want to focus on certain spots. So they are pretty strategic on where they put things. The cool addition, if you've been watching on TV, we've had a real upgrade with our drone system this year. Mm. So we've had some awesome shots from the sky this year. You get over the years, like, those helicopter shots and everything, but some of the drone shots we've had over this season, and particularly this weekend, have been epic. So it's been really cool. It shows off not just the track and the area around it, but you can see off into the city as well, and it really shows how nice of a place you have up here.
1: It is a beautiful place we do have here. Now, you are from Queensland, and you have come all the way to Darwin. I say all the way like it's really far or anything.
2: It was a good Wednesday night for us, put it that way.
1: But I think this is the perfect spot to celebrate your birthday. You wouldn't want to do it any other way.
2: Look, I'll end up at the waterfront down tonight because I do enjoy mango margarita, and I found a pretty good one down there. So you'll find me there tonight. I won't give too much more away, but it shows off how... But there's so much you can do around town, and you know, we've been fortunate. We've stayed in town over the past several years, and it is just, you know, good place to eat and drink, socialize, enjoy what this place has to offer. And you've got some pretty darn good sunsets here as well. So, no bad place to be around here.
1: There isn't a bad place to be. You're right.
0: Well, thank you very much, Mitch, for being here, Mr. Birthday Boy. We'll go looking for a tiara for you. Go and check out the action if you have to online, but you can still come down here. You can get tickets at the gate. On Track Entertainment out there at the moment. Third qualifying race for the day for the series Super 2s is happening just after 10 o'clock. Thanks very much, Mitch.
1: You're on Mix 104.9. I am going to serenade Mitch just after some Rod Stewart for you all.
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0: 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You've got Duffy here, and I am standing next to Dan at Hidden Valley for the Better Darwin Triple Crown Supercars.
1: You know what? On your way down, you want to jump onto our Instagram and Facebook. We are absolutely plastering it with... It's like you're going to be here. Like, there is so much that's going on. I'm thinking about putting up a picture or a little video of Luke as he walked in our Roadrunner, because seriously, he looked like...
0: The biggest rev head you've ever met, the second cousin
1: of someone who runs the Trans Ams here, right? And he's been working under a car, grabbing the 10-inch sockets.
0: He's one of the palest guys I know, and he has a sock tan for some reason.
1: And he has the worst glasses I've ever seen him wear, ever.
0: But here is the fun fact with old Lukey Lou. Yeah. He didn't need to be here today. He didn't have work. He has come because he is obsessed with the supercars and is a rev head. There is no reason you should not be here today because day two is massive.
1: It's a huge weekend for the family. Just come on down. Remember, kids under 12 are free, but we have a whole bunch more of the action as the Super 2. Rossi Johnson and the Super 2s, they're heading out for the third qualifier coming up shortly, just after 10 o'clock.
0: You're on the early birds.
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1: Air Commodore, Mika Gray, because Pitch Black comes back every 2 years and you get the joyous thing of saying, oh, I want to see this year.
3: Thanks, Dan. Thanks, Duffy. 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
4: Mika, I do have a question and you might laugh at me. Can you see me when I wave at you and you're in the planes? Because I wave like absolutely.
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1: It just has an arrow you can stand on it. Duffy.
4: Oh, that's a good idea. 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
14: Good morning, Alana McIntyre here with the latest. Anthony Albanese has congratulated the Socceroos on the way they played during their 2-0 loss to the United States at the World Cup.
15: But certainly the way that they played out the entire 90 minutes plus six, plus a little bit extra for the referee getting cramp, something I haven't seen before.
14: The PM also saying the Aussies chanting about free healthcare in Seattle warmed his heart. Two men have been charged after they allegedly lit flares at a World Cup watch party in Sydney's Darling Harbour early this morning, and one man suffered burns to his face. Mounted police had to be called in to calm down a wild World Cup crowd in Melbourne as well, as supporters stormed across barriers and flares were set off at Federation Square. The Australian Federal Agriculture Minister is urging Australians not to touch sick or dead birds or animals. It comes as a suspected case of H5 bird flu was detected in WA. Overseas, questions are being raised about what caused two trains to collide in the UK, killing the train driver and leaving 11 others with serious injuries. Almost 90 people have been hurt in the crash in the eastern Bedford area, north of London. And Pauline Hanson has requested more security and is pleading for AFP protection after she received a number of threats against her and her family. The USA was just too good for the Socceroos in this morning's World Cup clash. The newsroom's John Michael is in Seattle with the wash-up.
16: The Aussies have crashed back to earth at Lumen Field this morning with a 2-0 loss to the host nation. Coach Tony Popovich raised eyebrows after starting last week's goal scorers Nestori Irinkunda and Connor Metcalf on the bench, and it backfired with the Americans dominating possession in the opening half. The Socceroos now face Paraguay in San Francisco on Friday in their crucial final group match.
14: And Hawthorn defeated the Suns in the AFL.
13: 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Gonzales Road, Francis Bay.
1: We're just about to your high tide out there, 7 metres in a few minutes' time, and then a low tide of 2.5 metres at 4:20. Sunny day with light winds, going to be much better than day one of racing. Tops of 32 degrees in the city today, 34 for Humpty Doo, 29 for Catherine. But in the city at the moment, 25 degrees out by Hidden Valley, 25 is well in Humpty Doo, Catherine on 22 degrees. How are you? Your early birds, Dan and Duffy, out and about on merch alley just before you go through the tunnel, but right next to the racing action. Our boy Rossi Johnson is heading out there for day two of qualifying for the Super 2s. That's about to kick off in the next few minutes. So try and get down here. He's heading out there for day two of qualifying for the Super 2s. That's about to kick off in the next few minutes. So try and get down here and be a part of the action.

0: Sonia Dada, Lover. You're on Mix 104.9 with Dan and Duffy. We will be broadcasting live until about lunchtime today, and next in will be Nick Danks. And make sure you come to the Mix 10 and say hi to him, because it is officially his 10-year anniversary working at Mix 104.9. How incredible.
1: Big congratulations to you, Danksy. Pride or a sucker? I don't know.
0: Oh, absolutely. But what better way to spend your... We had Mitch earlier. It was his birthday. It's Danksy's anniversary. And they're all spending it at the Better Darwin Triple Crown Supercars, which is where we are right now.
1: Well, Rossi Johnson, the Territorian, he's based here and he's out there in the Super 2s. They just got through their qualifying.
0: Awesome.
1: Tell you what, they're setting a hell of a pace. They're getting around the track in just under 1.08 minutes, so, or 1 minute 8 seconds, I should say, or less than. So it's a hell of a pace. It's up there with the supercars. They've got their qualifying race 18 coming up in about half an hour's time as well, right here. You can hear them going around the track at the moment.
0: That is incredible. But let's talk about some of the activations and entertainment they've got here, as well as the supercars themselves, because we know it's, funnily enough, not just about the racing.
1: It's a family day out.
0: It is a family day out. We did have the monster trucks last night. Today, we will have the Summonats. They go top end. They'll ignite Hidden Valley Saturday night, so make sure you hang around for it post-racing. They've got stunt performances, FMX drifting, and a stunt plane with fireworks as well. Gosh, there's so much happening.
1: In fact, right just on the other side of this tent that's beside us here, Duffy, is the big airbag for the aerial displays and the motorbikes.
0: I saw that.
1: Yeah.
0: That stuff stresses me out, something special.
1: It's pretty insane how much has been brought here to the top end. And you, so that means that you should bring yourself down to Hidden Valley. Don't worry, you can still get your tickets at the gate. $99 today. Kids under 12 free.
0: Absolutely. Get here. Otherwise, you're going to get FOMO, everyone, okay?
1: Absolute FOMO.
0: Because it is the best way to spend your weekend here in Darwin at the Supercars. 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

0: Mix 104.9, broadcasting live from Hidden Valley's Merch Alley. Just before you go through the tunnel under the great straight of Hidden Valley Raceway, 1.1 kilometres, cars getting up to 279 kilometres an hour, and qualifying for race 18 for the supercars about to kick off in the next 15 minutes.
1: Yes, it is a massive day here at Hidden Valley, but there is one thing I want to touch on, and it is the Sunflower Hidden Disability Scheme. So every event goer with a hidden disability can choose to wear a discreet lanyard decorated with tiny sunflowers, because then the event coordinators, managers that are all around the place, they are the most helpful people here at Hidden Valley, will be able to help you if you need anything. They are trained professionals and can support you with anything from helping people with wayfinding, providing a safe resting area, or directing individuals to essential facilities such as restrooms or medical tents.
0: Because let's face it, amongst other things, the atmosphere down here can get a little overwhelming from time to time. The noise, all the excitement, the smells, the everything going on.
1: Oh, it's very overstimulating. So if you do need one of those sunflower lanyards and you're on your way here, all the wristbands, they're free and available to collect from the Hidden Disability Sunflower booth, and it's at Gate 3 ticket box.
0: But that's just the tip of the iceberg here at Hidden Valley. We're right near the big Defence Force display. Paul's Ice Coffee have a lovely Paul's Ice Coffee bar over there, and they got some ambassadors going around. We're right near the food. A little bit further along, you get up close and personal with the cars and the trucks of the V8s and the Super 2s.
1: Yeah, it is awesome to just walk down Merchandise Alley and check out everything that they've got to offer. Are we getting shirts? Can we get matching shirts then?
0: I'm thinking so.
1: Okay.
0: Like, we'll get supercars ones. It'll be the envy of the office.
1: I'm looking at a downward dog over there.
0: Oh, yeah. I was eyeing off pizzas and chips as well.
1: Is it too early to have pizza and hot dogs or what?
0: I'll tell you what, though. We've got more coming up for you up next here on Mix.
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0: Broadcasting live from Hidden Valley Raceway, and I am joined at the moment by Amy Luxton. She is the Executive Director of Events at Tourism. How are you, Amy?
1: Hello, Duffy. I'm very, very well. Thank you for having me.
0: Oh, that is no worries at all. Thank you for making the time, because I imagine you are one of the busiest women here at Hidden Valley. How's all the preparations been?
1: Oh, the preparation is fantastic. We've got a fantastic team. We've got lots of support. So it's actually really fun. I will say, the secret's out. It is really fun to work on major events like this. It might be a lot of work, but looking at everyone walking past us right now, having loads of fun, makes it absolutely worth it.
0: Yeah, that is incredible. What are a few? We are in day two. Yesterday was incredible. What are a few of your favourite things happening here at Hidden Valley?
1: Oh, yeah, yesterday was fantastic. We had one of the three supercars races on the Friday for the first time, which went really, really well. I think qualifying is about to start for supercars, just about for the second race. So really exciting. But we've got lots of stuff for kids. I love seeing kids come and enjoy these major events. Yes. We've got Hot Wheels, face painting. There's loads of food and drink. And tonight we have some really exciting entertainment.
0: What have we got tonight?
1: Tonight we have Summer Nats Goes Top End. So a lot of motorsport, fancy cars, loud cars,
0: yes.
1: Power skids and burnouts. We've got FMX stunts. We've got Harley Davidson stunt riders as well. There's a DJ and there's pyro. And I believe there's also stunt flying, Paul Bennett air show. So
0: yes.
1: Lots on tonight.
0: Honestly, these people that execute all of these stunts, I don't know where they get that need for it. I watch them and just think about how stressful their jobs are. But they love it, don't they?
1: Oh, they love it. Yeah, and they probably can't believe they get paid for it too. It's like, what a job.
0: Yeah. So we did speak to one of the pilots earlier, Mitch. He flew and did the air show in 2023, and he said that they fight over who gets to do it because it is one of the best places to do the air show over Hidden Valley.
1: Oh, yeah, that flyover tomorrow afternoon with the ADF is really special. We're very fortunate to have it. The crowd loves it as well, all the noise and the spectacle of it. So that's for tomorrow. But there's live music down here. Mm-hmm. We've got merchandise and food, and it's like we're really, really fun day. And we've got really exciting racing. So this afternoon, supercars at 3:20 for that second race. Cam Waters won yesterday, I think, after 46 races.
0: Yes.
1: I saw him behind the podium, and he was absolutely stoked. So I can't wait to see all of that unfold today.
0: It is just incredible. Well done to you and your team, Amy, for executing another incredible Better Darwin Triple Crown Supercars series here in Darwin. There is nothing nicer than seeing tourists, internationals, they flood to see this event. If we've got people listening in their cars, listening at home right now, and they're a little bit on the fence about coming, give them the biggest reason to get here today, right now.
1: Well, number one, we've got like the most perfect dry season day. The breeze is fantastic. We've got lots of shade and places for people to sit. We've got action-packed track, schedule. So our support categories and supercars themselves. And then as soon as that finishes, we've got the Summer Nats, as I just described. But in between, lots and lots of activities and people to meet and things to do. You can still get tickets either online, darwinsupercars.com.au, or at the gate. 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So I say, come on down.
0: All I heard just then, and all the early birds heard, and all of our mixes, was there is no reason to not be here this weekend. So make sure you head on down. Thank you so much. Amy Luxton, the Executive Director of Events at Tourism. 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

0: That's the question across the top end. I just might head to Hidden Valley and check out the Supercars all weekend. And you're definitely assured you can get tickets at the gates.
1: 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And everybody is welcome at this event. And we have so much to offer. And I actually have Harry Walker with me. He's the accessibility ambassador 4 years in a row. How are you, Harry?
2: I'm good, thanks, Stuffy. How are you?
1: Yeah, I'm amazing. Thank you for jumping on air with Dan and I. How excited are you?
2: No worries. Thank you very much for having me.
1: To be the ambassador for the fourth year in a row.
2: Yeah, I know. It's pretty crazy, isn't it? So it's 23, 24, 25, and now 26. It feels so surreal.
0: What sort of options are there for those with a disability who are interested in coming to an event like Supercars? What can be catered for?
2: Yeah, so the things that that are catered for is anyone's in a wheelchair, they can go to a viewing platform, which gives them a good clear view of the racing track, because without a good clear view of the racing track, then it just doesn't work. And also the other thing we have is we have sensory bags for counteracting the loud noise, which is a little bit scary. Mm-hmm. It's especially if someone has if someone doesn't like loud noise. And of course we also have the Hidden Sunflower Initiative as well, which is my lanyard and my wristband on my right wrist. And of course that gives people a view that says, right, they have a hidden disability. What can I do to help that person?
1: And people can pick up those lanyards and wristbands from Gate 3, I believe. Just have a look for the Sunflower Tent. You can talk to the team there. They are incredible. But, Harry, you are a big motorsports fan, aren't you?
2: Yes, I am.
1: And what do you love most about it?
2: I think the thing I like about motorsport in general is just the excitement and the passion, and of course seeing all the fans coming through the gates as well. It's a great atmosphere here at Hidden Valley Raceway.
0: Hey, what about the new Toyotas that are out there? A nice addition to have an extra make and model out there?
2: Oh, yes, absolutely. Of course, it's that old rivalry again between Ford and Holden back in the days. But it's good seeing some Chevys out on track as well, and the Porsches and yeah, the Toyotas are out there as well, which is pretty cool.
1: Now, Harry, being the ambassador for the fourth year in a row, I want to know what you think, in your perspective, what makes an event feel genuinely accessible and inclusive.
2: So once again with the initiatives, it's just very. It means a lot to me in general, because I have a hidden disability myself, which is autism spectrum disorder, and I got diagnosed when I was very young, when I was only 4 years old. So this year will make it 27 years of living with this condition. But I think the one piece of advice I would say to people with a hidden disability is, like, just keep fighting and don't be afraid to ask someone for help.
0: Oh, that's fair. And don't be afraid to come down here. The team at the Sunflower Tent and everybody here wants everybody to be a part of it. And thank you very much, Harry Walker, for doing what you do, mate, and being an inspiration to us all.
2: Yeah, I really appreciate it too, guys. And hope I can continue on in this role next year. You just never know.
0: Qualification for race 18 is out there with the supercars right now.
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0: On Mix 104.9 as we broadcast from Hidden Valley as the qualifying for Race 8 gets underway for the Supercars. Looks like Matt Payne setting the pace right now. Kostecki, he was in the lead most of the time yesterday. He's currently qualifying in fourth. Cam Waters still has to set a good time. Oh, no, he's around about sixth at the moment. But we'll get more action for you. After the top of the hour, we've got Cheryl Crow coming up on Mix 104.9.
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1: Hi there, Alana McIntyre here with the latest. Confirmation this morning, the deadly H5 bird flu strain has arrived in Australia. Agriculture Minister Julie Collins says CSIRO lab results show a now dead bird that was found near Esperance in WA had the strain, and further testing is underway on a second.
2: This is the highly pathogenic strain of concern that has been circulating globally, and this is its first detection on mainland Australia. The samples from another sick bird, a giant petrel, have now been tested at Western Australia's laboratory and has also returned a suspected positive result. These samples will now also be sent to CSIRO's laboratory for confirmatory testing.
1: She says there's no evidence of mass mortality yet or any evidence of infection in poultry. Wild scenes across the nation at World Cup watch parties this morning. Two 20-year-old men have been charged in Sydney after they set off flares at Darling Harbour. One man had to be taken to hospital with facial burns. In Melbourne, mounted police had to intervene as soccer fans crashed over barriers at Federation Square. Doctors say AFL icon Tony Modra is showing some promising signs following his crash in South Australia. The Crows legend is now critical but stable. And Italy's Prime Minister says she's appalled by Donald Trump, the US president claiming the Italian leader wanted a picture with him so badly at the G7 summit earlier this week that he felt sorry for her. Not the result the Aussies were hoping for at the World Cup this morning. The newsroom's John Michael is in Seattle with all the details.
3: The Socceroos were outclassed by the USA in this morning's clash at Lumen Field. The host nation winning 2-0 after finding the back of the net twice in an opening half where they dominated possession. The Aussies also picked up 4 yellow cards in the defeat, with Harry Suter, Jordy Boss, Alessandro Ceccardi and Jacob Italiano all receiving warnings. The Socceroos now play Paraguay next Friday in their crucial final group match.
1: In the AFL, the Hawks beat the Suns.
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4: Well, we passed your high tide of 7 metres. That was about an hour ago. Off to a low tide of 2.5 metres at 4:20. It's a beautiful day here at Hidden Valley and across the Territory. Tops of 32 degrees in the city today. 34 for Humpty Doo, 29 for Catherine. But right now it is currently, let me get to it, 26 degrees at Hidden Valley, 26 as well in Berry Springs, Catherine on 23.
5: And at Hidden Valley right here, right now, it is beautiful weather. There is a cool breeze running through our tents at the moment. And we are actually standing here with Chief Minister Leah Fenocchiaro. Leah, how are you?
6: I am fantastic. Isn't V8 Weekend the best?
5: The absolute best. The noises, the atmosphere, the activities and events that are on, next to none. Where else would you rather be?
6: Nowhere. It's great, and I hope Territorians are really enjoying it this year. It's great for families. There's plenty for the kids to do. I mean, right now we're looking at our amazing Defence Force with their display. There's lots on besides the cars, but the cars are amazing too. And I tell you what, today I'm excited about Rossi Johnson, our local boy. Let's hope he takes it home.
4: And how much has the buzz been about next year's twilight and nighttime racing? I don't think we've ever seen that at Hidden Valley before.
6: We have not, and that's why as a government we're really backing in our unique territory lifestyle, and we want this event to be bigger and bigger every year. So twilight next year, we've had monster trucks this year. You don't want to miss out. Get in early. There's still plenty of tickets if you want to come down today or tomorrow, but it's great.
5: And that is right. You can get the tickets online, darwinsupercars.com.au, or you can actually get them at the gate as well. Get in today because tonight the summer gnats are out. They've gone top end and they are doing burnouts across the track, which is incredible.
6: Well, if you love noise and you love the smell of rubber, tonight is for you. Absolutely.
4: What would be your favourite off-track entertainment or display? I mean, the monster trucks are a boon. We've never had them before, but is there something else that you're looking forward to? Favourite off-track entertainment or display? I mean, the monster trucks are a boon. We've never had them before, but is there something else that you're looking forward to?

0: one. Rossi, you're prepping for all the races. You're probably out there right now, getting in the car, ready to go. We back you all the way. And hopefully, Leah, we can see more of this in the future for us.
1: Totally. I hope I'm giving Rossi that big trophy this afternoon. Yeah. That's the goal. But look, you know, congrats to everyone who's participating. We've got 100 cars racing in supercars this weekend. So it's a very big event. Like I said, lots to do. Come on down with the family. Have some fun.
2: Get your tickets at the gate. Make sure you don't miss out. It is a fun family weekend. Thank you very much, Chief Minister Lou Finocchio, for giving us a bit of your time.
1: Thanks. Have a great day.
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0: You're on Mix 104.9. You've got Dan and Duffy here, and we're broadcasting live, as we have been for the past about hour and a half, at Hidden Valley Raceway for the Better Darwin Triple Crown Supercars.
1: We are on Merch Alley, just across from a very big Defence Force display area, and we've got a couple of ammo technicians, Damien and Annabelle, here showing off their disposal gear and techniques and stuff. Damien, mate, you were in the bomb suit earlier, mate. How heavy is that thing?
2: Yeah, that's about 30 to 45 kilos, depending on the size. Yeah, it's a good weight loss program. So you'll lose about 5 kilos in 30 minutes up here in the territory.
0: Yes.
2: But it's designed for 1 kilo of explosive at 1 meter, mm-hmm. and you'll survive from that.
0: Wow, that is pretty impressive.
2: Yeah, you might be happy, but you'll probably need a Panadol afterwards.
0: Oh, I reckon you would for sure. So talk to me, Damien, about the display that you have over there. What else can people come and have a look at?
2: So what we've got on display, we're from 1 Sisby as part of the Ammunition Troop 331. So we work with another group in the Army called GEOS, Joint Explosive Ordnance Support. So they work in conjunction with the NT Police. And whenever they get a call, we get a call from the NT police, they say, we may have an old World War II grenade, for example. Mm. So we then can come and look at it and decide appropriate actions to whether to take it away or destroy it safely in place.
1: That actually happened recently over near Stokes Hill, Stokes Wharf, right?
2: Yes, that is absolutely right. One of our, couple of our guys from GEOS. Went to that job and then disposed of that, what they call a blow in place or a BIP.
0: A BIP. And
1: I love their acronyms.
0: Oh my gosh, there's a plane going past right now. Annabelle, I want to jump to you. You were behind the screen of this, what do you even call it?
3: Yeah, so that's what we call the tear door. So that's our heavy robot at the moment.
0: Yep.
3: And it's extremely heavy, and we use that for exploiting ordnance or IEDs it's pretty cool, and it's been awesome to be behind the screen of that. We've pretty much just been driving it up to all the public and opening the grippers to seeing what people will put in there.
0: Yeah.
3: But it's been awesome to display that for defence and for 1 Sisby. So it just allows us to really show, like, part of our job that you don't really, the public doesn't get to see so often. Like, it's not really very often that people get to see a bomb robot getting around.
0: Absolutely.
3: And it's just really, really, like, shows what we can give to the NT public as well. Like, yeah, so it's been awesome. Yeah.
0: I think so. It puts on display all of your training, all of your equipment. Like you said, that we don't always get to see. I do have a bone to pick with you though, Annabelle.
3: I have been having a little bit of fun with it, I must say.
0: She stole our equipment. We do have a fake plant here at the Mix 104.9 setup.
3: Actually heard you guys wanted the robot on the... I heard you wanted to interview it.
0: Yeah,
3: I heard it was...
0: on the airwaves.
3: It had the mic. Like,
0: it did, didn't it?
1: It did a bit. Hey, just real quick, when you signed up for recruitment, was this even a job that you had in mind, or did you go through the process and then all of a sudden this opportunity came along?
3: No, so this opportunity came to me, through networking once I had already joined the Army. So, yeah, I originally joined up as an engineer and, got the opportunity to work with the ammo techs in the Philippines, and I got along with them really well and just thought it was an awesome job, and I really, really enjoyed that. So I thought, you know what, I should switch, I should do this. And I've been having a blast ever since the change.
1: Ah, blast!
3: Yeah! There we go again. Yeah.
1: But Dami, I think
3: put,
1: that's
3: put Evo back on. He's the dad.
1: I think that's the beauty of the Defence Force being down here. You can talk to so many career people in different careers and see what's right for you. But thank you very much. Have a great rest of your Supercars weekend, guys.
2: Oh, thank you very much for having us.
3: Enjoy the races. Thank you.
0: Make sure you check them out, listeners. They are here at Merchandise Alley, right across from the Mix 104.9 tent. 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

0: biplane that is getting so close to the ground, he's trimming the trees.
1: I am shocked and about to wee myself from him free-falling.
0: Mm-hmm.
1: Free-falling in the air, and then just at the last second, it's like...
0: He's doing inverted loops as well. Now, for those playing at home, that actually makes the blood rush to your head, and you can actually do what they call a red-out.
1: Ooh.
0: So if he's not clenching the right parts of his body, he can actually pass out.
1: Okay, well, if you're like me and you're heading to the Darwin, or the better Darwin, Triple Crown Supercars, I love saying that. I've like
0: just really rolls off the tongue.
1: Yeah. Rolls off the tongue now. What I would love for you to know is that you can actually book a variety NT buggy. Maybe you can't fly in the planes. Maybe you can't get in the supercars. It's all a bit much. Variety NT are offering golf buggy hire so you can get around the venue with ease, which is cool because this place is massive and you want to ensure that you're getting the most when you come to the supercars.
0: That's right. The top 10 shootout is about to happen. So this is the top 10 in the qualifying that just happened about 45 minutes ago. And they're going to be racing to get that coveted pole position because pretty much every time, except for the last race that we had yesterday, if you're in pole position in Hidden Valley, you tend to take it out.
1: Really?
0: Mm-hmm.
1: Okay,
0: it's
1: that's
0: a huge
1: really impressive
0: advantage.
1: Oh, so I'll have to run over and watch that one as well. Hey, listeners, you've got to get to Hidden Valley. You can buy your tickets at the door or you can get your hot passes at darwinsupercars.com.au. We're at Merchandise Alley. We're looking at Annabelle, who we just spoke to. She is now in the bomb. What is it?
0: Suit.
1: A bomb suit. Gosh, there's so much going on here at the moment.
0: That's right. Come down, bring the family, have an absolute blast, create some memories, get tickets at the gate. We're broadcasting live from Hidden Valley. 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

0: Ben and Duffy here. We are live from the supercars at Hidden Valley. If you aren't here already, honestly, I don't know what you're doing. Surely you've got FOMO.
1: It's a family event to be coming down here and watch it. It's a family event to put together a racing team as well. We've got Ash and Charlotte. We've got Lachlan and Ben as well from the Deadly Racing team and the Cove Motorsport as well. Hey, guys, how's your weekend been? I'll start with Lachie.
2: It's been great so far. I mean, we're at a supercars round. How can we not be super excited?
1: You're getting a little FOMO there. You would love to get out there. I don't want to talk about it, but, you know, it'll be nice, right?
2: Look, you never know. I might jump into a Super 2 car next year, but this weekend, the girls and Ben are out there in the XLs in the Territory Tourers. They're having an absolute blast. So, I mean, they're racing on the same stage as supercars.
0: Charlotte, let's start with you then. You were out there this morning, I believe?
3: Yes, we were this morning, 9 a.m, I believe, so... It was a bit early, but yeah, we were just so happy to be here. It's lovely and warm, so yeah.
0: And what was it like being on the track racing?
3: Hidden Valley is such an amazing track. Ashley and I have never driven anything like it, so yeah, it was amazing.
1: Are you ladies a bit jealous about our homegrown XL circuit races? Because they get to do this like every weekend.
3: Just a little bit. It's absolutely an amazing track, and I think it's a really good opportunity for both of us to be able to get our names out there, as well as being able to experience new tracks, and to, as Lachie said, being able to race on the same stage as supercars is a dream come true, and it literally couldn't get any better.
0: You've travelled very far to be here, from WA, I believe, 11,000 kilometres back and or to here and back as well. You are all siblings and you are versing each other. How did we go this morning?
3: Charlotte and I went really, really well, actually. We were working together quite a bit to get past a few of the HQs, but it's honestly amazing. We've had some really good battles and was hopefully able to put on a good show for the TV.
4: Yeah, I was very fortunate this morning. Ash and I had comms on, so we were pushing each other through. She was hopping out of the way, I was hopping out of the way, and we were able to get quite a few places, so we're very happy. We always work better as a team instead of racing each other, so that's what we'll continue to do tomorrow.
1: Well, I'm glad that I've got team mechanic for Deadly Racing over here, Ben. I really want to know, what is it something that drivers do that annoys you mechanics so much?
5: Oh, I got to be careful with my words here.
1: No, we'll fight for you, mate.
5: Geez.
1: Heavy on the brake or not put enough clutch in?
5: Yeah, let's not bring up clutches.
1: Nailed it.
5: Nah, they're pretty respectful of the cars. So most of the time is just trying different setups and, you know, trying to get them go a bit quicker. As long as they're feeling comfortable in the cars, that's the biggest thing.
0: And all right, girls, I want to know, what does the rest of the supercars look like for both of you and your entire family and team?
3: Oh, do you mean like for the day?
6: Yeah.
3: We are planning to stay around for the whole day. We are partnered with Natera. So that is also, they also sponsor Walkinshaw Racing. So it's really good to be able to, we had a chat with Chaz Mostert yesterday. So it's really awesome to be able to have them on the side supporting us, as well as Chaz watching us from the pit lane today, which was actually a dream come true for all of us. So we are going to be watching, supporting on all of the teams, but especially Walkinshaw Racing. It was also awesome to see Cam Waters get a win yesterday.
1: First win of the season, yeah.
3: Yeah, I was very, very, very happy with that, as well as a double Penrite podium, which was quite amazing as well.
4: It was even better, honestly. Yeah. So, yeah, we'll just pretty much finish prepping our cars, ready for tomorrow, and, yeah, give it our best crack.
1: What do you reckon, lads? Counting down the days till you can come back?
2: Definitely. Ben, that's a bit weird for me this weekend. Usually I'm the one in the driver's seat, but Ben's kind of taken my spot this weekend thanks to Tourism and Events Northern Territory. He's doing a ripper job out there, and I'm sure that I'll be able to pick on a couple of things that he's doing as the driver and I'm as the mechanic now.
5: Yeah, definitely a bit of switcher roles, but no, I'm loving it. Great track. Plenty of challenges, so we'll keep it up and we'll see how tomorrow goes.
0: Well, can I say, seeing you all here in the Territory is an absolute inspiration to anyone who is interested or currently involved in motorsport. So thank you all so much. Good luck for the rest of your supercars trip and trip here in Darwin.
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1: We're at the Hidden Valley, the Better Darwin Triple Crown Supercars. But we are about to jump off air and really get to be able to explore the whole place, Dan.
0: Well, we are, but Boss Sarah's going to take over while we go and check out the Hot Wheels drifting and Harley Davidson stunts. Harley Davidson back here again. I didn't think you could do those things with Harley Davidsons, with lowrider bikes, forward controls.
1: Honestly, the tricks is just spectacular that I've seen already this morning.
0: That's just the on-track entertainment. But race two of the Trans Ams, that'll be coming up just after 12:15. At about 12:30, the Carrera Cup gets underway again for the first official race of the Carrera Cup this in the Hidden Valley.
1: So make sure, Mixers, if you aren't already on your way here, do get here. You can buy your tickets at the gate or at darwinsupercars.com.au. Dan and I are out of here. We have the best morning with you all. Don't get FOMO. We'll see you at Hidden Valley.
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12: Hi there, Alana McIntyre here with the latest. The deadly H5 bird flu has arrived down under, but so far there is no evidence of mass mortality. Overnight testing from a dead bird initially found near Esperance in WA has confirmed it was infected with the same strain, which has had catastrophic impacts on wildlife across the globe. Chief Veterinarian Officer Beth Cookson says initial tests show another sick bird has the same strain as well.
13: A giant petrel in the same vicinity have now been tested at Western Australia's laboratories and also returned a suspected positive result for H5 bird flu. This will be sent to the Australian Centre for Disease Preparedness for confirmatory testing.
12: So far, there's no evidence of infection in poultry. Pauline Hanson has requested more protection from the AFP after she received death threats. Anthony Albanese blaming hateful commentary for turning the temperature up.
14: We need to turn the temperature down. Every Member of Parliament should be able to go about their business free from any threats or any intimidation. And the AFP do a terrific job.
12: Doctors are warning Australians not to take counterfeit weight loss drugs. The unapproved peptide product Retta has now been linked to several cases of acute liver damage in Victoria. And Devil Wears Prada star Anne Hathaway is pregnant. The actress now expecting her third child. The Socceroos will take on Paraguay next after being beaten by the US in Seattle 2-0. Socceroos coach Tony Popovich admits the Aussies weren't up to scratch, especially in the first half.
15: I don't know if it was the occasion, but we looked sluggish, heavy-legged. They were quicker, they were more powerful. They won every duel, they won every second ball, and when you do that, it makes it very difficult to gain any momentum.
12: And in the AFL, the Hawks have recorded a 16-point victory over the Suns.
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16: All right, well, we've already hit a high tide this morning, 7 metres, so we're moving to a low now, 2.4 metres, which will reach at 20 past 4. Beautiful sunny conditions today. In fact, there is a beautiful light breeze coming through Hidden Valley. This is so much better than previous years. Tops of 32 today in the city, 34 in the rural, and 29 in Katherine. As we move into some more absolute 90s classics, can't go past the course. 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

0: It's Mix 104.9, and there's absolutely no place I'd rather be than at Hidden Valley. It is Darwin Supercars weekend. Oh, we've all been waiting for this for a few weeks now. Look, the turnout, awesome. So many people, so many families, so many diehard motorsports fans. And then, of course, there's all the ones behind the scenes. Well, actually, no, they're on the main stage, and that is our racers. Our local guys are here. They've turned out this weekend, and I am joined by one of my absolute favourites, Dakota Masters. Hello.
1: Hello.
0: I'm paid to say that Dakota's my favourite. No, not at all. We have been watching you grow over the last few years, and I absolutely love being able to see everything. And now today, which category are you guys racing in for those at home who don't know?
1: We're racing in the Territory Sedans.
0: Right, okay. So that's more like the entry-level supercars, right?
1: Oh, if you want to say that.
0: Well, I don't know much about
1: cars.
0: We're
1: just a support category.
0: Right, yeah. Okay. And how long have you been racing in this category for? This is your second year on the track, isn't it, for Hidden Valley?
1: I've been racing since I was 15, and I've been doing V8s ever since then too.
0: Yeah. Oh, my God. See, there is so much that our local drivers are doing. And Dakota herself has actually had a really big week. Let's just quickly touch on the media stuff that you've done, because I was there on Thursday at the Women in Motorsport racing event, and you got to talk in front of everyone about being, you know, a woman driver. Was that awesome?
1: Yeah, it was actually really educational, just hearing all the stuff that they had to say as well.
0: Because who were the other people on the panel with you? I know your mum was there. Beautiful Hayley was also up there, being a mum of motorsports more than anything. But who else was on the panel with you?
1: Molly Taylor and CJ. Yes.
0: Oh, trucking with CJ. She is awesome on socials. And it was just, yeah, showcasing women throughout motorsport, and it was awesome. All right, let's get down to the nitty-gritty. How is your weekend going so far? Yesterday we did chat to you, and it wasn't too bad. Yeah. Like, I think when I asked you, you said, eh. Were you not very happy?
1: There was a few issues with the car that we just weren't sure of.
0: What about today? How'd you go today?
1: Today, we went out strong, and then I had trouble again with the gears, and we later found out when we came in that I'd lost the pin for my gear selector.
0: Oh, wow. Okay. So have your mechanics team been working overtime?
1: Yeah, it was really hard. Like, I was trying to pull second and I was getting fourth gear. Like, nothing was matching up.
0: Okay, what does that mean for the rest of the weekend?
1: Well, I'm hoping that Dad has fixed it and we should be good for tomorrow.
0: Oh, look, I love that your family support you, and there are many Territory families that have been supporting you. Tell us about your sponsors, because honestly, Dakota Masters Motorsport, it is absolutely slaying it at the moment.
1: Well, obviously none of this would be possible without Gary and Megan Dempsey.
0: Those two are amazing.
1: Yeah.
0: I met them the other day at the breakfast as well, and they love watching you. They love you and Noah. Like, yous are both really awesome. Cool. And who else have you got on board?
1: Carbine Club, ePrint, Cross Culture Consultants, and KC Customs Panel and Paint.
0: Yeah, the cars are looking good.
1: Yeah, and our main sponsor, Top End Electrical.
0: Oh, yes. Yeah, absolutely. The cars are looking great. You're happy with the design this year?
1: I love them.
0: Yeah, it looks good. All right, look out for car 17 and car 47, their teammates, Dakota Masters. Good luck for the rest of the weekend. Dad, get on fixing that car.
1: Thank you so much.
0: And we'll catch up with you soon.
1: Thank you.
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0: It's Mix 104.9. Good afternoon, everyone. As you can hear, it is Supercars weekend. Honestly, I live in Virginia, and this morning I could hear the cars going. If the wind's going the right way, you literally can hear the cars from the city or Palmerston. But look, you've got to get down here and actually be a part of the action. Hidden Valley looks awesome. Everyone has turned out for it again. And as we speak, right behind us, they've got the Trans Am category. So that's happening now. The Porsche Carrera Cup is coming up next. And then the next main race, race 18 for the supercars, will be at 20 past three. So, yeah, if you're making your way down to the track now, take your time, plenty of parking, and then plenty of seats still available. Find a nice little spot either in the track or where we are, which is Merch Alley. It's come alive. Everyone wearing their race shirts. It is just awesome to see. I mean, this year is great. We're all here for 2026, but a lot of people are pumped for how big the supercars are going to get next year. They are talking about night racing. Yes, they're turning it into night racing for 2027. So we're going to have a chat to some of the organisers behind the supercars and find out a bit more about what's going to be happening next year. But for now, be a part of it. Kicks off today and tomorrow. We've got Taylor Swift on the other side of this, Mix 104.9.
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0: Oh, it's Mix 104.9. It is just on 12:45. Oh, so much atmosphere here at Hidden Valley. It absolutely comes alive. It's not just about the racing on the track. Yes, that is a huge part. And I know there are just absolute diehard motorsports fans in the territory. But there's also lots happening outside as well. The area that we are in, Murch Alley, they've got the Australian Defence Force have a good setup here with all their army tanks and everything. And they've got some displays where they've got, you know, robotic stuff that they use, you know, during a real life war situation. So they're putting that on display. And as we talk right now, we're about to watch the military police dogs in action. There's a guy totally kitted up in the full, what we're calling a dog suit, and he's going to show what it would be like for a dog to make an arrest in the military. This is awesome. It's about to get underway now, but they're doing a lot of these things across the weekend. So look, if you only like cars a little bit, well, think of the rest of it that comes with it. You can still get your tickets at the gate or jump onto darwinsupercars.com.au and buy your passes there. Again, it's not just about the racing here for the supercars tonight. There's also a Summer Nats experience. In about half an hour, we'll hear from Andy Lopez and find out a bit more about what the Summer Nats are doing here in the top end. 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

0: It's Mix 104.9. As we roll into 1 o'clock, we're about to get underway with the Carrera Cup edition of the Darwin Supercars. These bad boys are pretty loud. You're going to be able to hear it behind me. But we're live at Hidden Valley right through until 3 o'clock today. And there's lots happening in Merchandise Alley, which is where I am at the moment. 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
13: I'm John Faber. It's confirmation today of H5 flu found in a migratory bird near WA's Esperance. A first for Australia's mainland, National Chief Vet Dr. Beth Cookson describing the risk to agriculture such as poultry currently as low.
14: Where we see those risks arise is where wild waterfowl, in particular ducks and the like, interacting with livestock.
13: Our PM's flagged a decision on whether the fuel excise discount will be extended from July 1 will be announced in the next few days as Australia keeps keep securing shiploads from the Middle East supply squeeze.
4: We not only had the cut to the fuel excise, we also had the considerable investment underwriting these deals on the spot market.
13: And Italy's PM's given Donald Trump a spray, denying his claim she begged for a photo with him at the G7 summit.
15: Donald Trump's declarations are completely fabricated. I am frankly stunned. I don't know why the US president behaves this way towards his own allies.
13: Translation on DW News.
16: A vote for the Socceroos at the FIFA World Cup. Our reporter John Michael is in Seattle with the wash-up from this morning's clash against the USA.
17: Australia was outclassed by the host nation in today's group match at Lumen Field. The Socceroos losing 2-0 after conceding both goals in the opening half. Coach Tony Popovich coming under fire for starting last week's goal scorers Nestori Irinkunda and Connor Metcalf on the bench. The Aussies now face Paraguay in San Francisco next Friday in a crucial final group match.
16: Round 15 of the AFL back underway. Adelaide facing Melbourne at the Oval. D's defender Jake Lever marking his 200th game against the club where he made his debut.
18: Yeah, full circle, isn't it? Super excited, first and foremost. I feel like it's been a little bit of time between 150 and 200 for me. Obviously, last year I had a really disappointing year individually, and yeah, kind of, I guess it goes through your mind, are you ever going to get to that milestone?
16: Hawthorn has climbed to third on the table with a 16-point win over the Suns last night on the Gold Coast, and Alex Demidor and Rinky Hishikata have lost their quarterfinals at the Queen's Club Championships. That's sport. I'm Harrison Preve.
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Oh, it's Mix 104.9. And when you thought it couldn't get any louder, then the Porsches come onto the track. That is the race one for the Porsche Carrera Cup, which is kicking off behind me. I have a spectacular spot this year. I'm situated as you walk through the tunnel on Merchandise Alley, and this is my jam. Look, I love the supercars. I love the skill that's required to do this racing, but I also love the atmosphere that that they create off track, and there is a lot of it. There's a lot on display. All reports are that the monster trucks were awesome last night. And another one of the things we've got going is the Summer Nats goes top end. So that's going to be a bit of a feature tonight after the racing of the supercars on Hidden Valley. So I believe that kicks off at about, should be about 6:30, that one. 5:30, let me get you the right times. But that gives you a good heads up on when to get down here to Hidden Valley. You can still get your tickets at darwinsupercars.com.au. Gates open again tomorrow at 7:30. And, of course, it's the official Indigenous round for the Repco Supercars Championship. And, it has already been a fantastic start. But tomorrow is going to see the official Welcome to Country on the grid just after 2 o'clock. And that's the opportunity that people have to check out all the supercars lined up. If you haven't seen some of the designs on the cars this round, it's awesome. It looks great. But the beauty of Hidden Valley is the pits area. It gets you up close and personal with the cars, with the pit crew, so you can see it all happening. We love it here in the top end. It's Mix 104.9. Sarah here with you this afternoon.

0: It's Mix 104.9. Behind us, the Carrera Cup. The Porsches are so loud. I've actually got my daughter here for the first time. It's her first supercars experience, and I'm not too sure whether she's a fan just yet. What she wasn't a fan of is when the Summer Nats cars started up. Andy Lopez, hello!
1: How you going, Sarah?
0: I'm sorry that she wasn't a fan of the engines revving.
1: She's only two. There's plenty of time to convert her.
0: Yeah. Let's talk about the Summer Nats in the top end.
1: Everyone looks
0: great.
1: Oh, it's going to be awesome. So tonight, kicking off from 5:30, we've got Summer Nats goes top end. So we've got burnouts, power skids, drifting, freestyle motocross, aerial shows as well, all jam-packed into about a one-hour spectacular.
0: It's a nice little taste of Summer Nats, isn't it, for those who haven't been there before?
1: Oh, absolutely. Look, it's all part of the Northern Territory's great motorsport offering, right? Like, what better place to be than Saturday here at the Supercars in Darwin and finish off the day with a bit of motorsport nincompoopery.
0: I like that you were allowed to call it that. Yeah. Only you can. Yeah. You guys have got a great area set up in centre field. It looks fantastic.
1: Oh, absolutely. Over in the centre field, we've got the Street Machine Park up, Castlemaine Rod Shops there with their burnout cars. Summer Nats and the Pro Burnout Series are all on display as well. We've got Matty Mingay and Hot Wheels and a whole bunch of others that have just created this really good, fun automotive precinct.
0: As much as when those cars started up, she didn't like them, she did like the Hot Wheels area. It looks great over there, doesn't it?
1: Yeah. Absolutely. It's like the Hot Wheels guys do a great job. They're both fantastic. Like they race, they drift, they do motorbike stunts, but they're also fantastic for the kids. They've got such a great activation area there.
0: Really quickly, Andy, we've been talking a lot on the radio about the Red Centre Nats.
1: Yes.
0: That's the first weekend of September, isn't it?
1: That's exactly right. First weekend of September in amazing Alice Springs. Father's Day weekend.
0: Yeah.
1: And for all the listeners here in Darwin, if you've got a cool car or a cool bike, come down to Alice Springs on the Father's Day weekend.
0: I saw there's lots of opportunities this year as well. Like, categories have opened up, haven't they?
1: Oh, absolutely. So we've got, it's not brand new, but it's a new competition this year, Dirt Drags.
0: Yep.
1: So we built this purpose-made dirt drag racing thing, and that is for cars and bikes of all different types. So that's going to be fantastic, and there's more than $10,000 prize money on offer in that. What else have we got going on? We've got our Heavy Hitters drag racing program is even bigger and better this year. We've got the Wild Bunch, which are big, blown, noisy, fast outlaw racing cars coming from all over Australia to the Wild Bunch Nationals. We've got the Pro Burnout Series.
0: Yep.
1: I think there's well over $30,000 up for prize money for the burnouts alone.
0: Crazy amounts of money this year.
1: It's awesome. Like, it's about $130,000 in prize money in Red Centre Nats. It's one of the richest automotive festivals in that way in Australia.
0: All right, everybody. I think the best thing to do is come down, get a taste of Summer Nats in the top end tonight.
1: Yes.
0: And definitely go and see Andy's team over there if you're thinking about what you're going to enter or if you want to enter your car.
1: Absolutely. Like redcentrenats.com.au. Yeah. Jump on that. It's the most unique car show in Australia. The other great thing about that show is all the burnout cars and the drag cars, the cars that you never see actually on the road. They all get given permits to cruise the streets of Alice Springs. We've got this great fun thing called the Macca's Run, where they descend on the McDonald's outlet and go through the drive-thru and terrorise everyone, but in a really good fun way.
0: But in a fun way.
1: Yeah.
0: It is all fantastic. Thank you again for joining us. Have a fun night tonight with the demonstrations.
1: We can't wait. Come down and see it. It'll be mad.
0: Andy Lopez, thank you so much. That is 5:30. The Summer Nats experience will be kicking off. So make sure you get down here, be a part of it. Your hot pass will get you in to see those Summer Nats experiences. It's Mix 104.9.
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0: 104.9. Just on 2:45. Sarah here with you this afternoon, having an absolute ball here at the Darwin Supercars. Everyone is. It must be lunchtime because they're all out in the food areas, which there's, oh, I love the Supercars. There's so much yummy food available. Yeah, it's a lot of fun. And we'd love for you to get down. It's only day two, which means, well, look, we're about halfway through. Yeah, we've got the rest of day two. And then tomorrow, the big race, day three of the Darwin Supercars. That's if you're into the actual racing. If you're not, it is still the best atmosphere. It's so fun. I think I can hear right now some of the entertainment's going to be out on the track. And then in 10 minutes, they've got the Super 2 Series. Rossi Johnson, local boy, Rossi. Well, didn't have a great day yesterday, but I know he's going to turn it around today. I know he will. We've got our eye on him. We love the work that local community has gotten behind him as well to get him to where he is. And that's what Darwin's about. That's why we love to celebrate it. So come on down and join us. I'd love for you to say hi on your way through. I'm situated right near the tunnel, so you actually can't get away from me anyway. It's Mix at 104.9 live from Hidden Valley.
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0: It's Mix 104.9. Sarah here with you this afternoon as we roll into 2 o'clock. The time has just gone. It's just flown by. That's what happens when you're here having a lot of fun. And you should too. Hidden Valley Raceway. There are still tickets for to check out the racing. You can still get the hot passes or just one-day admissions. DarwinSupercars.com.au. You can actually still get them at the gate as well. I love that this is such an inclusive family event as well. Under 12 free. Yes. Has to pay for the adults. The kids get to, you know, wander around, which they are. There's lots for them to do, so you'll be able to just sit back and watch the actual racing or the entertainment around field. There is a fantastic kids area in centre field. So yeah, plenty for people to do, even if they tell me they don't, you know, really don't follow the supercars. That's okay. There is plenty happening that you don't need to. But we're going to be, like I said, we're going to be here until 3 o'clock. 5:30 is when the supercars part of today wraps up and they bring in the Summer Nats experience. This is Summer Nats in the top end. They're going to have burnouts, drag races, stunt bike riders. It's going to be awesome. That's the entertainment tonight, and we can't wait to be a part of it. So get on down to Hidden Valley. It's Mix 104.9.
1: 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Run by two stars, Tracy and Gary, the accidental publicans. Now, this pub needs help, lots of it. Thankfully, loads of amazing people have jumped on board to save this pub. Like the man I'm calling King Richard, the foreman. Legendary sign writer, Cyclone. Looking after flooring, Keegan. Paint job by Barry. And what about Dennis Scott, our celebrity TV landscaper? And what does every great Aussie pub need? Live music. What about Shannon Knoll? So much work has already been done, but the clock is ticking. Only 1 week until the grand reopening. See the reno on the Christian O'Connell socials.
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4: 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It's a pleasant 29 degrees this afternoon, but we can't let this warmer weather fool us. 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
13: I'm John Fabris, decimating wildlife globally. H5 flus now verified from a migratory bird near WA's Esperance. A first appearance for Australia. Threatened Species Commissioner Fiona Fraser lays out a possible scenario.
14: If bird flu establishes in Australia, it will not be everywhere all at once, and there'll be parts of the country that it probably never reaches. So it depends again on which populations are impacted.
13: One of the drivers was killed, 89 passengers injured in a two-train crash near Bedford, north of London, this witness speaking to ITV.
15: A lot of walking wounded, broken noses, cuts, that sort of thing. Lots of air ambulances.
13: 11 are in a very serious condition, another 22 described as serious. Dubbed the King of the North, Andy Burnham stormed home in a UK by-election. It sets the stage for him to challenge Keir Starmer for the job of PM, advocating a fresh direction for Britain's Labour Party.
16: To make the country feel like it's working again, to make people feel hope again.
17: A loss for our Socceroos in their FIFA World Cup clash against the USA. Our reporter John Michael in Seattle with the wrap-up.
18: Australia has been outplayed by the host nation this morning. An own goal by Cam Burgess, followed by an Alex Freeman goal, sealed the 2-0 result at Lumen Field. Socceroos coach Tony Popovich coming under a bit of fire for starting last week's goal scorers Connor Metcalf and Nestori Iraconda on the bench.
17: Elsewhere, Brazil sealed a 3-0 victory over Haiti. Morocco edged out Scotland 1-0. Around the grounds of the AFL, the Demons are leading the Crows by 1 point at halftime at Adelaide Oval. The Blues and Giants to go toe-to-toe at NG Stadium. Carlton's caretaker coach Josh Fraser is searching for ways to curtail the orange tsunami.
19: Their ability to get speed on the ball, handball, you've got elite runners off half-back. They've got a midfield that can get hold of you quickly, and they've got dangerous options up forward.
17: Collingwood to tackle Port Adelaide tonight at the MCG. And in supercars, Brodie Kostecki launches from pole in this afternoon's race in Darwin. That's sport. I'm Harrison Preeb.
1: Mick.

0: important initiatives as well that are able to be easily shared with our community through the drivers and through really important programs. And one of those, I'm really excited to talk about this one, Optus Digital Thumbprint Program. Now, this was designed to speak to First Nations youth about being safe online. And to tell me a little bit more about it, we do have the General Manager for Optus, Dave Morrissey. Welcome.
1: G'day, g'day. How are you?
0: I know we're going to have to stand really close together for those at home because we've got the cars behind us. Welcome to the supercars. How awesome is it again this year?
1: It's absolutely incredible. Stoked to be here.
0: Now, talk to us about this program. You guys are helping share that kids need to stay safe online. The power is actually in their hands, isn't it?
1: Yeah, 100%. Look, the Optus Digital Thumbprint Program is a program we've been running for several years now. It's been delivered to more than 770,000 kids around Australia. Mostly, primary to high school age kids. And it's a program about teaching cyber safety, cyber security, and promoting positive online behaviours to those kids. With the Darwin V8 supercars coming up, we thought we'd take the opportunity to leverage our partnership with the Walkinshaw team and Chaz Mostert. So we grabbed Chaz, myself, we headed out to Hoops for Health, an incredible organisation here locally, delivering a program to kids of that age group, and Chaz and I delivered the Optus Digital Thumbprint program to those kids.
0: So you would have seen up close just how the kids, change face when they see someone of Chaz's caliber, right?
1: Oh, look, it was incredible. And I think, at the end of the day, I can stand up there and talk to these kids about stuff. But when you have a role model like Chaz stand there and deliver this program and share real life experiences where, things like cyber bullying and those sort, they happen to, the championship driver, he gets trolled online. He gets the same as these kids are experiencing. So to hear that from him just really makes that message resonate and hit home for them.
0: And we're very happy also to have the General Manager for Hoops for Health, Matt Nason. Yes, hello.
2: Hello, hello, how are you?
0: Really, really good. How was it having them out there on Thursday with the kids?
2: Look, to be honest with you, it's a special thing that we get to do. We've got a pretty cool facility that sort of can incorporate the ability for us to host those types of events. We had a group of kids out from Haileybury, which was awesome. Having Chaz and Dave come out and present that digital thumbprint for us was, right in the wheelhouse of what we're all about. It would be a little bit starstruck at the end of the day. It was good to have Chaz out there.
0: Hoops for Health, honestly, that organisation, you guys are just going from strength to strength because, you are just trying to share these stories with these kids in the community, and you're doing a fantastic job. You're right, the facilities, been seeing them all over socials, they look great.
2: Yeah, we've kind of put the foot down on the socials in the last little while. We've been pretty busy. it's a bit of a story that we talk about with a lot of fondness. Timmy Duggan, the founder, CEO, extremely hands-on within the business. It's 30 plus years in the making.
0: Like, you guys are both so hands-on. Weren't the two of you doing City to Surf last weekend?
2: Yeah, Timmy ran, I wandered, got lost.
0: You were there for support, right?
2: I probably walked a lot further than I should have. But, I think at the end of the day, what we're all about is trying to generate a high-quality message of hope. It's all about social and emotional well-being from our side of the fence. The program model that we run is called Healing Centered Sport. And look, at the end of the day, it's associated active movement in everything that we do. And City to Surf's on, well, guess where we are?
0: And your shirts were like out in front of everybody. Hoops for Health, I think I saw so many. It was just great.
2: It's a beautiful look.
0: And I love that you guys have been able to tie it in with the supercars in town as well. Fantastic program on Thursday. Guys, thank you both so much for joining me. Are you up in the Wilkinshaw area at the moment?
1: Oh, we've been hanging out in the garage watching the races.
0: Have.
1: That's the place to be.
0: Of course,
2: all the 1%ers, that's all.
0: Dave, Matt, thank you so much for joining me.
1: Thank you.
2: Thank you.
0: It's Mix 104.9 live from Hidden Valley, and the robot just stole my pot plant. So I will be back. And we're going to find out about this brand new invention. I call it a brand new invention. It's probably not, but we're going to talk to Danny Everly a little bit more about how you can cool yourself down in the top end. It's Mix 104.9. Oh.

0: Art Mix 104.9. Sarah here this afternoon live from Hidden Valley Raceway. It's the Darwin Supercars and it's only day two, Saturday. Sunday is the big day tomorrow as well. So get a hot pass, make a weekend of it, that's for sure. Lots to do off the track as well. We're situated in Merchandise Alley this year. It's fun. I love this side of the place. And I love catching up with our wonderful local businesses, including one of our very good friends of the show, Danny Everly. Hello.
1: Hello, Sarah. How are you?
0: Good. Let's talk cool course safety. Honestly, how long did it take us to realise that we could actually be nice and cool in the top end? We don't always have to be hot.
1: Well, this is exactly right, Sarah. So cool course safety, we launched about 6 weeks ago now. So we have air-conditioned clothing. So it's fan-assisted vests and jackets. They can cool your core body temperature down by about 10 degrees.
0: I've tried these on before. Not even a joke. You look like you're wearing like a jacket because it's cold, but then you look at the sides of it and yeah, there's these nifty little fans that make the jacket cool down. Yes?
1: Correct, yeah. So the fan units are bringing air in from, you know, obviously the air circulating, and it's circulating throughout your core and then comes out through like the arm sleeves or up through the top. When you're hotter and so you're sweaty, it's actually going to work better.
0: Okay.
1: So it uses all of that and makes you even cooler. So they just work off a power bank, Sarah. So you just recharge your power bank and pop it on.
0: Like you said, you only launched it about 6 weeks ago and you've been very busy in that time. Mainly showing people how good they can be. And is everyone of the same opinion?
1: Oh, absolutely. Yeah. And it's one of those types of products that you really do have to put it on to understand how it can work and the benefit of it. And that's what people are, like, we're finding, which is why we're getting out and about and, like events like this where we can actually put people into the product. And it really is about that heat stress reduction for us. The other side of the business is around UV protection as well. So we're stocking a zinc-based sunscreen. So it's completely organic mineral sunscreen that does not have any of our toxic chemicals or perfumes that we're seeing exposed in a lot of other sunscreens.
0: It's been a big couple of years finding out that these sunscreens were not as safe as what we once thought they were.
1: Exactly. Yeah. And unfortunately, there's a lot of those that are still on our shelves today that are able to be purchased, and the general person doesn't know.
0: No.
1: So.
0: I took it from you telling me.
1: Yeah.
0: I was like, what? Huh? How?
1: Yeah, and so, anyone that has seen the news in this space will know and understand that a zinc-based organic product is better for you, certainly from the short, medium and long-term approach.
0: It's so good that you're set up here. If there's one event in Darwin that everyone's got to get to, it's this one, isn't it?
1: Oh, Sarah, it's been wonderful. It's been so good. We're in the merch alley.
0: It's fun, isn't it?
1: Oh, my goodness. It's great. We're right across from the guys doing the motorbike. My stomach has been in my throat for every time they go up. But they're incredible. They're absolutely incredible, and it's certainly drawing a crowd as well. Yeah. So, and it's great for the kids to, you know, get out there, and they're, you know, giving everybody high fives and the like. So it's just been wonderful.
0: It's added to the atmosphere, that's for sure. Come on by if you're, you know, sitting in the car, you're on your way down now, or you're in the bus. Come and talk to Danny and her team at Cool Course Safety. Thanks for jumping on, and good luck for the next few weeks.
1: I reckon, thanks so much, Sarah.
0: Yeah, people are going to see these, and we're going to start seeing them around just in time for the wet season, right?
1: Absolutely.
0: Thank you. 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

0: that just sounds like supercars. And honestly, no matter where you are, if you're in the city or Palmerston, you can usually hear the sounds of Hidden Valley this weekend from wherever you live. But look, if you actually want to experience the action of the supercars, you've got to get down here. It's only just gone halfway through day two, so there's still the rest of today, and then there's still, of course, tomorrow. Now, I'm so excited to quickly grab him before he heads back down to the pits. He's loaded up with Paul's Ice Coffee. No, I'm not joking. He's got actual Paul's Ice Coffee Eskies here, and milk's in there. Jordan Freestone, car 45. Hi.
1: How you going? What's happening?
0: Your car's the best looking car.
1: Yeah, I think the same as well. Come up for a treat, really. So
0: it look the like crocodiles that just scream the territory, and Paul scream the territory, and you have both of them.
1: Yeah, the crocodile, it looks scary on the side of my car, so it looks really good. I'm happy with it, really.
0: You've actually been in the NT for a week now. That's unheard of that you actually get to do a bit of
1: acclimatization, really. Yeah. But I went fishing on Tuesday.
0: Oh, how'd you go?
1: I caught a few sharks. It was good. Other people on the boat got lots of fish, but on the other one, they got a shark.
0: You're going to have to leave the NT and tell everyone, yeah, I caught a shark.
1: Yeah,
0: they're going to be like, did you go to the territory?
1: Yeah, I know, but it was good fun. It was bloody hot out there, so I had my fishing shirt on, but yeah.
0: That's the exciting stuff, but let's talk about racing. Yeah. How's it feeling on the track?
1: We've had a pretty average weekend results-wise. We've had a few mechanicals, but
0: yeah,
1: we've been fast when we've been on track, but just one of those weekends seemed pretty unlucky, but it's awesome up here. The weather's great. I'm originally from Sydney, so right now it's freezing down there.
0: Well, I'm sorry. It's freezing for us right now.
1: Nah, I'm sweating from everywhere. So.
0: And you were just meeting a few fans over at the Paul's Ice Coffee Marquee.
1: Yeah.
0: Is that, like, I'm sure you love that part of being a driver,
1: I do. I was saying to my mum and dad the other night, like, I do love that because when I was a kid, the best thing was going and talking to someone. I'm like, how cool is this? So I'm always the first to have a chat or get a photo, like, I'd happily take as much time as it wants because I'm a big fan of that stuff.
0: You did that earlier in the week as well. You were doing a few extra gigs around town. It can be quite busy when you come to the top end, can't it?
1: Yeah, it's usually pretty busy. Obviously, we're busy with the racing, but there's lots of other stuff that comes with it. But you wouldn't change it for the world, really. Everyone's really lucky to be doing this. So
0: Speaking of that, do I need to let you go? You need to get down to the pits. Yes, you do.
1: Thanks for having me anyway.
0: Jordan Freestone, thank you so much. He is in, like I said, probably the best car on track. The Paul's Ice Coffee on the side with a giant crocker. Can't get any better.
1: And let's Jordan, knock off a local, eh?
0: Yes, let's knock off a local. He even knows what he's got to say around town. Good luck for the rest of it, okay? It was so good to meet you.
1: Appreciate it. Thank you.
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0: as we roll into 3 o'clock. This is exciting here at the Hidden Valley Raceway for the Darwin Supercars again. If you're into your racing, in 20 minutes, the next race will begin for the Supercars. So this is the first 200-kilometre race 18 for this afternoon. So we're excited for that one to kick off. But for me, when I look at an event like this, I'm totally probably not here for the racing. I'm here for the atmosphere. And there is another set of people that are also here for the atmosphere, and just about every event there is, they are front and center. Sunset Slushies! Layla, hello!
1: Hello!
0: Oh, isn't this great?
1: It's amazing.
0: You must love that you get to go to all the events but
1: of
0: call
1: course.
0: It work. So
1: yeah.
0: Do I!
1: Yeah, it's great!
0: How's it been going there with the slushies?
1: It's heaps busy, but
0: yeah.
1: Yep, it's great. We've
0: seen
1: got people from everywhere.
0: Well, yeah, you have. You'd be able to see everyone.
1: Mm-hmm.
0: We're situated in the best place. We're at the tunnel, so no one can miss us.
1: Yeah.
0: But what do you reckon from your perspective? Because, like I said, Sunset Slushies, always there for just about every event. These things are important for the territory, aren't they?
1: Oh,
0: do you love them as a, you know, up-and-coming youngster?
1: Yeah.
0: Yeah?
1: Yep, they're great. It's cool.
0: Oh, I love that you get to call this your first job. Thank you so much for keeping us cool today
1: well.
0: I've had to bring my daughter Denver and I've had to try and pull her away from the slushies about 20 times. You probably have all the kids doing that, yeah?
1: Yeah, you should see all the cranky parents.
0: Yes! Oh, Layla, thank you so much for jumping on. Sunset Slushies are right beside the Mix marquee, so if you're coming down to Hidden Valley, go and see them as well. Thank you so much.
1: Thank you.
0: I'll let her get back to work and I will wrap things up here for myself at the track. But tomorrow, the Darwin Supercars action continues. Nick Danks is live on the radio tomorrow from 10 a.m. He is going to have everything you need to wrap up the Darwin Supercars with the third race and that happening tomorrow. So if I see you down here, awesome. Have a great weekend, everybody. Otherwise, I'll catch you back on air on Monday. It's Mix 104.9.
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13: I'm John Fabris. The Australian mainland's first detection of H5 bird flu in WA comes with assurances of extensive preparations to mitigate its impact seen globally. Threatened Species Commissioner Fiona Fraser identifies our most vulnerable.
14: Marine mammals are particularly susceptible. We have species of fur seals in Australia and the Australian sea lion. There are many species of marine bird and water bird which will be impacted.
13: Our PM's still not given a verdict on whether the fuel excise cut worth around 26 cents a litre will be extended from July 1. His Energy Minister Chris Bowens detailed more fuel shipments heading here, defying naysayers.
15: Experts in the newspaper saying rationing would be inevitable. We had the view that calmer heads should prevail. We should work through the risks and the challenges stably and calmly with our trading partners.
13: And much of Beetlejuice the musical's national runs being cut. Brisbane shows trimmed and cancelled for Perth, Adelaide and Sydney. It's speculated Australia's cost of living crunch has affected some sales.
16: AFL Melbourne leading Adelaide by 2 points a short time ago in the final term at the Oval. GWS preparing to host an informed Carlton at NG Stadium. The Blues are on a four-game winning streak under interim coach Josh Fraser. Giants coach Adam Kingsley says they're playing a dangerous brand of footy.
17: Certainly defending a lot better than what they have done in the early part of the year, and they'll present some challenges that St Kilda didn't and other teams don't.
16: The Pies and Power in action tonight at the MCG. Tony Popovich admits the Socceroos paid the price for a flat and lethargic first half of their 2-0 loss to the USA at the FIFA World Cup.
18: There are no surprises in what they did. We didn't match that in the first half. We found it difficult to win a challenge. To win a second ball, we were slow to every ball.
16: Brazil cruised to a 3-0 win over Haiti. Morocco upset Scotland 1-0. Australia's clinched a 7-run victory over Bangladesh in their second T20. Matt Renshaw smashed an unbeaten 89. And behind the wheel, Brody Kostecki qualifying fastest for the Savo Supercars race in Darwin. That's sport. I'm Harrison Freed.
19: The biggest revolution in the recording industry.
20: 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I can't read music.
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32: Hey, welcome to the show with a reason for every song we play. Phil Collins got a star on the Hollywood Walk of Fame this week back in 1999. Reason enough to have Phil as our feature artist. The Aussie Top 5 recap is coming up next hour from June 19, 2006. And a little later on, Discovery from ELO is our classic album double. We've got a great defining moment. A moment that really revolutionised the way we consume music. More on that in the next 20 minutes or so. Let's start with a trio of birthdays this week. Paula Abdul's been blowing out candles, and here she is on This Week in Music.

0: This week in music, and there's a trio of birthdays to start the show. John Paul Young, who very early in his career was working with the legends Vander and Young.
1: It's like a dream come true for a kid like me, you know. I mean, it's only the last 5 years I start realising to myself that I was a part of the music industry and, you know, the history of music in this country, you know, which is something that you just don't think about and dwell on. You just, you know, you do what you do.
0: Gary Lightbody from Snow Patrol is also on the birthday list, as is Paula Abdul.
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0: Phil Collins is our feature artist. He got a star on the Walk of Fame in Hollywood this week in 1999, and glad he didn't follow in his father's footsteps.
10: Well, in my family, we all did something kind of connected, but in different worlds. I mean, I have a brother and a sister.
0: Right.
10: And my mother was actually a chorus girl, and my father was in the City of London, you know, and in fact, his family thought that he'd married down, you know, because she... But she was a lovely woman, my mum. And I don't know if that was where we got music from or where I got music from. I mean, my sister was an ice skater and my brother was cartoonist, still is. In fact, my father is said to have said, you know, give me one normal child. I just like one normal child that actually does a proper job, you know. Because he wanted each of us to go into the city in a, you know, an insurance company, which is what he did. But we all escaped.
0: Thank goodness for that. Phil Collins, our feature artist, it's This Week in Music.

0: This Week in Music, that's Phil Collins, who's our feature artist. More from him coming up. We're also going to chat with Alex James of Blur, getting ready to tour in November. Something a little different. It's the Britpop Classical Show, which starts its run on the Gold Coast November 3 and ends up at the Riverside Theatre in Perth. I'll give you details on all the dates and where you can get your tickets a little later on. But Alex is a great guy. We've also got the latest music news to update you on next hour and the Aussie Top 5 from this week 20 years ago, June 19th, 2006.
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0: I promised to tell you about a defining moment that really changed the way we listened to music, consumed music. I'm talking about the introduction this week in 1948 of 33 and a third RPM Records, the long play album. New technology that took the world by storm and has had a resurgence over the last 5 to 10 years.
19: For the 12-inch long play record, the master is 16 inches in diameter. The playing time of the music determines the number of grooves per inch that will be cut into the record. The sound dynamics of the music determine how far apart the grooves must be. Loud passages need more space between grooves. Soft passages need less. The groove width must be exact, so exact that it is carefully checked through a microscope. A new challenge here is stereophonic recording. This requires dual mics, dual track tape machines, and a stereophonic mixer. But for those who have the equipment, It also permits two-system or stereophonic playback in the home.
0: Revolutionary back in 1948, something we take for granted these days, from the biggest-selling album of all time, which is Thriller from Michael Jackson. Here is Thriller on This Week in Music.

0: It's This Week in Music with a reason for every song we play, released this week back in 2011. That's Moves Like Jagger, Maroon 5 and Christina Aguilera. You got Jason Staveley here. Our classic album Double started a five-week run at number one in the UK this week back in 1979. The first number one album for ELO, Discovery, is our classic album Double. The latest music news is on the way, and we'll talk with Alex James of Blur in less than 10 minutes.
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0: Yes, This Week in Music, playing some rock sets. That song from the Pretty Woman soundtrack, It Must Have Been Love, was number one in America this week back in 1990.
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0: Alex James from Blur is touring Australia in November. Something a little different. The Britpop Classical Show is coming to town. I caught up with Alex, asked him how this came to be.
4: It all came about kind of by actually not even by accident, out of adversity. My day job now is running a food and music festival, but way back 2003, Blur didn't exactly split up, but I think we all wanted to go off and do something else. I got married, and actually Claire and I bought a farm on our honeymoon and started making cheese. About 5 years in, Jamie Oliver called me. I've known him for years. We met playing in a charity band. He was playing the drums, I was playing the bass.
0: Fantastic.
4: And Westlife were doing a cover of Uptown Girl by Billy Joel.
0: Yep.
4: It wasn't great, but we really hit it off. It was fun. And he said, hey, you love food, I love music. You've got this farm. Why don't we do a food and music festival on your farm? I was like, great idea. And I absolutely love doing it. Like, literally, it's the most fun a kind of rock gentleman can have, I think, like filling his farm up with, what wonderful food and music stuff. But it is brilliant fun. You've been, actually, haven't you?
0: Yes. Yep, absolutely, I've been. It is great fun. It always was soggy when I was there. You can never really guarantee a sunny day in Oxfordshire.
4: So well, that's one bad thing that can happen, but the worst thing that can happen is that your headline band drops out at the last minute. I can't even remember who it was. I can't remember why it was, but you ain't got a Saturday night headliner, you ain't got a party. Do you know what I mean? It's a disaster. So there was this really panicky Zoom call with all the execs and the booker, everyone going, and the booker was like, Alex, calm down. You're going to love it. It's 90 minutes of hits. Trust me, Ministry of Sound Classical is brilliant. You're going to love it. Don't trust him. Nothing's 90 minutes of hits. Like nothing, right? ABBA Voyage, solid 70 minutes, but like 20 minutes of filler. Even you're going to get 20 minutes of filler even with ABBA. But didn't really have much choice at that point. We grabbed it and watched it, and it was actually 90 minutes of hits. It was the best headliner we've ever had at festival, and I kind of had an on-the-spot epiphany, went running backstage saying, we have to do a Britpop version of this.
0: Some people would say Britpop is kind of, 91, 92 through to 95, 96?
4: I think as far as Blur are concerned, it's like, it's a three-album period for Blur. Modern Life is Rubbish, Park Life, Great Escape. That's what I see as Britpop. Mm-hmm. However, why wouldn't we do Creep by Radiohead? It's all about how the songs knit together and kind of tell a story of a place and a time. Britpop is, quite frankly, whatever I say it is at this point.
0: It's a broad church, but it's
4: a broad church.
0: But, for anybody that was, 30 years ago, buying records, going to gigs, going to clubs, that's what it's going to be all about.
4: Exactly that, yeah.
0: Not all songs easily lend themselves to orchestration. So how was that as a musician working with a full orchestra to pull these songs apart and put them back together in some form?
4: It's not like we've kind of reinvented them. We've just sort of added orchestra juice.
0: Sounds like a great night out. And the tour is happening November, starting on the Gold Coast, Brisbane, Melbourne, Adelaide, Sydney and the Riverside Theatre in Perth. LiveNation.com.au for tickets and dates. Here's a song that's a classic but not classical from Blur. It's Song 2 on This Week in Music.

0: This week in music, there's Fleetwood Mac. They were number one on the American Singles Chart with Dreams this week back in 1977. It's Jason Staverley here updating the latest music news for you in the next hour. Phil Collins is our feature artist. There's another track from him coming up. What was Lionel Richie's first calling? I can tell you it wasn't music. Thank goodness it changed. And we've got the Aussie Top 5 from June 19, 2006 on the way.
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3: 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It's just a figure, it's a promise, and I'm not interested in promises. 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
10: I'm John Fabris. Australia's mainland becomes the final continent detecting H5 bird flu that's torn through poultry industries and wildlife overseas. Federal Agriculture Minister Julie Collins offering perspective.
11: This is our first detection, and I want to reiterate, it's not widespread. There's no evidence of any mass mortalities, and there's no evidence that it's in our poultry or our agriculture system.
10: A crash between two trains near Bedford, north of London, killed a driver and injured 89 people, 33 very serious or serious. This man was a passenger.
12: A boom smash. Everyone that was sat down went flying into one another. And there was a woman in front of me that had completely snapped her leg.
10: And Alice Springs' 30th and final beanie festival's currently running. Chief Beaniologist Joe Nixon telling the NT News there are thousands to see.
13: We've got the Budgie Beanies, which is made by a lady who lived in Alice Springs since passed away. It was the first beanie that we ever sold for over $1,000.
14: A nail-biting clash has just wrapped up at the Adelaide Oval, with the Crows clinching a 17-point victory over the Demons. The Blues aren't getting caught up in ladder positions as they chase a fifth straight win under interim coach Josh Fraser against GWS.
15: I'm confident that if we continue to have that thought process and application, that the results will look after themselves to a large degree. I don't think we're in a position to think too far ahead. One of the beauties about what we've done in the last month is we've stayed really present.
14: Socceroos coach Tony Popovich has explained his decision to tinker with his starting 11 in the 2-0 World Cup loss to the USA this morning. Game 1 goal scorers Nestor Iracunda and Connor Metcalf both moved to the bench.
16: We didn't want to go with the same 11, and you could see why today. Probably I should have made more. When you look at how difficult, we knew it would be a difficult match. We know that the power that the US has. We judge what we see at training as well, in how the players look, how they've recovered.
14: Paraguay upset Turkey 1-0 in their Group D encounter. Brazil notching a 3-0 victory over Haiti, and Morocco down Scotland 1-0. That's sport. I'm Harrison Preeve.
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0: I'll update the latest music news for you a little later on this hour. There's another track from Phil Collins, our feature artist, on the way. What was number one in Australia this week 20 years ago? I'll play that song for you. And as we get back to the music, here's a song that was number one in Britain this week back in 1984. Follow-up single to Relax from Frankie Goes to Hollywood. It's Two Tribes on This Week in Music.
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0: It's This Week in Music. There's a track from Santana's Supernatural, the album they put out this week in 1999.
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7: Feature artist.
0: Yeah, it's Phil Collins, who's been forced away from the drum kit over the last few years because of ill health. Kind of a retirement, something that he's remaining philosophical about.
8: I don't feel as bothered about it as I probably should be, or people expect me to be. I just feel that there's a point in your life where you come to and you think, yeah, okay, that was great, that's fantastic, you know. Look what I've done, look what I've done, that's fantastic. Now I'm going to do something else. And not only that, I don't really have much choice. I got some kind of nerve thing that happened on the Genesis reunion tour. And my fingers at the end of each show started to get numb and I couldn't hold the sticks properly. And I was trying heavier sticks, I was trying bigger cymbals to try and get more volume, you know, more power. And unbeknownst to me, I had some problem with my neck, which I didn't know about.
0: Phil received a star on the Hollywood Walk of Fame this week back in 1999. That's why he's our feature artist on This Week in Music.

0: It's This Week in Music. Brandon Flowers from The Killers is on our birthday list. Ever wondered how the band got their name? Well, we can thank New Order.
1: We got our name from a New Order video called Crystal. We lucked out. It just, they wrote The Killers and they had a fictional band playing the song. And so we paid a tribute to that.
0: And the rest is history. You got Jason Staverley here, the latest music news coming up. Our classic album Double is on the way as well. ELO's first number one. It was atop the charts in the UK this week in 1979, talking about discovery. And on the subject of incredible albums, a track from David Bowie's Fifth is next.
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3: Air Commodore, Micka Gray, because Pitch Black comes back every 2 years and you get the joyous thing of saying, I want to see this year.
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0: This week in music, there's Gino Vannelli, who's on our birthday list. Wild Horses was one of 1987's biggest hits. And before that, Ziggy Stardust from David Bowie's fifth album, The Rise and Fall of Ziggy Stardust and the Spiders from Mars. It came out this week in 1972.
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0: Absolutely massive news this week with Australian Crawl and Men at Work back and teaming up for the Red Hot Summer Tour. 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From Tears for Fears came this news.
2: This is Roland Orzabal from Tears for Fears. I've written a book. It's coming out on August the 4th and you can pre-order it now. It's called Welcome to Your Life and it tells the story of my life and the story of Tears for Fears, which are intimately connected.
0: You could say that. I think that sounds like a really good read, as does the final book from Midnight Oil drummer Rob Hurst, which is coming out at the end of the month. In World is Almost at Peace, a lifetime of songwriting for Midnight Oil and more, Rob Hurst opens up on his songwriting process with Peter Garrett and Jim Magini for the very first time. He breaks down songs line by line, which sounds incredible, giving us a unique insight into how some of the most loved songs in Australian music were made. And the Hoodoo Gurus are back on the road in November and December, celebrating their 45th anniversary and taking Ratcat out for the ride. And with that, you're up to date on This Week in Music.
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0: Just brilliant, isn't it? Paul McCartney and Wings on This Week in Music. 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
0: Let's have a listen to what was in the top 5 here in Australia 20 years ago. From June 19, 2006, the Young Divas were at number 5.

0: This week in music, with a reason for every song we play, Dire Straits started a 9-week run atop the US album chart this week in 1985 with Brothers in Arms. And from it, that's Money for Nothing. You've got Jason Staveley here. I'll reveal what Lionel Richie's first calling before music was next. Fortunately, he did change it. We'll run through everybody on the birthday list within the next hour. Get the backstory to one of rock's great anthems, Barracuda from Heart, because Ann Wilson is on the birthday list. And our classic album doubles on the way as well from ELO, Discovery.
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14: I'm John Fabris. First confirmation today of H5 flu on Australia's mainland from tests on a migratory bird near WA's Esperance. It's run rampant through wildlife and agriculture overseas, but National Chief Vet Beth Cookson describes the risk to our poultry right now as low.
15: Where we see those risks arise is where we've got wild waterfowl in particular, ducks and the like, interacting with livestock.
14: One of the drivers was killed and 89 people injured in a two-train crash near Bedford, north of London. 33 are either serious or very seriously injured. This passenger saw it unfold.
16: They were sort of on top of each other. She couldn't move because of her back. There was a guy further down the carriage that couldn't move his neck. He was laid on the floor and people were holding him still.
14: And Italy's PMs angrily hit back at Donald Trump's claim she begged for a photo with the president at the G7 summit.
17: Donald Trump's declarations are completely fabricated. I am frankly stunned. I don't know why the US president behaves this way.
18: The Crows have clinched a gutsy 79-62 victory over the Demons at the Oval. Adelaide has now won six from its past seven to rise to fifth on the AFL table. Captain Jordan Dawson telling Fox Footy the secret behind their mid-season surge.
19: Just clarity on the way we want to play and execute, I think. We know what works. It's just about doubling down on that and backing ourselves in that when we bring our best, not many teams can go with us.
18: At the Sydney Showground, the Giants trailing Carlton by a point a short time ago in the second term. Collingwood to battle Port Adelaide in tonight's encounter at the MCG. The Socceroos have suffered a 2-0 loss to the USA, missing a chance to secure an early place in the World Cup knockout stage. Coach Tony Popovich has told the SBS they weren't up to scratch in the first half.
20: I don't know if it was the occasion, but we looked sluggish, heavy-legged. They were quicker, they were more powerful. They won every duel, they won every second ball, and when you do that, it makes it very difficult to gain any momentum.
18: The Aussies sit second in Group D ahead of a showdown with Paraguay, which upset Turkey 1-0. That's sport. I'm Harrison Freeve.
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0: Classic album Double is coming up. We deliver two tracks from Discovery from ELO, their first number one album. They got it this week, topping the charts in the UK in 1979. We'll run through everybody and a birthday list, which includes Lionel Richie. What was he going to be before he got into music?
26: I thought maybe I might be a minister, go to a seminary and blah, blah, blah. Because all of my mentors were Father Caution, Bishop Merritt, Father Vernon Jones. And then I met the Commodores in my freshman year. Everything was fine. Everything was still on track until the girl on the front row said, "Sing it, baby." And I went back to Father Jones and Bishop Murray and I said, "I don't think I'm going to be priest material."
0: How good's that? Lionel Richie, happy birthday. Here he is on This Week in Music.

0: It's This Week in Music. There's the Verve. Bittersweet Symphony was released this week in 1997.
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0: Yeah, Phil Collins, this week he received a star on the Hollywood Walk of Fame back in 1999. Here he is talking about the influences that 60s music has had throughout his career.
8: I remember the sort of the quality. The set records sounded different. I was fascinated by the drum sound from that period. On my first album, Dun Tobacco Dun Down, da da da da da, you know, I Missed Again. That's the Motown feel, you know. And I remember reading, what's his name, Little Steve, say, and it's funny because a lot of people, it doesn't come out in their music, but a lot of people have the same feeling. He said he auditioned drummers when he was finding the E Street Band and his own band. If they could play that feel properly, they were in.
0: Yeah, he's done great covers over the years of songs like You Can't Hurry Love and A Groovy Kind of Love. Here's a song that was on the Buster movie soundtrack, written by iconic 60s songwriter Lamont Dozier from Motown's Holland, Dozier and Holland. This is Two Hearts on This Week in Music.

0: Great stuff from Heart on This Week in Music as Ann Wilson is on our birthday list. That's Barracuda, a song that came about in a weird way for Ann.
1: So I was talking to this one guy and he said to me, "So how's your love life going? How's your lover?" And I thought he was referring to my man. And I said, "Oh, he's fine. Oh, everything's great, you know." No. You and your sister. You know what I'm talking about. You and your sister. It made me livid. I love my sister. We were purists and we were almost missionary in our artistry zeal. You know, we wanted to go out there and say our words and be taken seriously.
2: Yeah.
1: Not just seen as a couple of lesbian sisters, you know, like fun to watch. And so that pissed me off. I was honestly made really angry by that. So I went back to the hotel and wrote the words to Barracuda.
0: Apparently the person that annoyed her worked for a record company called Mushroom Records in Canada. Thank goodness it wasn't Mushroom Records in Australia. You got Jason Staveley here. Classic Album Double is coming up and we'll check everybody on the birthday list before the end of the hour. And Coldplay play next.
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0: It's This Week in Music, there's Coldplay. They went straight to number one on the American album chart 21 years ago this week, back in 2005 with their third album, X and Y. And from it, that's the hardest part.
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0: ELO had their very first number one album on their hands this week back in 1979 when Discovery went to number one on the album chart in the UK, criticised by some people for some disco-tinged songs. Here's Bev Bevan, the band's drummer, and Jeff Lynn talking about making Discovery.
4: Jeff and I pretty well run ELO. Yeah, we obviously have help from our record company and from our management and everything else. But, you know, the yes and the no, the yeah and the nays come from Jeff and I. He's about the only person in the band that I do see socially, mainly because we live fairly close to one another. We live about 10 miles apart, I suppose. I don't see an awful lot of him. We don't, none of ELO mix that, you know, socially that much. But Jeff and I have been together for a long, long time, since he joined the move in, I think it was 1970, so it's been 10 years or so. The creative ideas come from Jeff. I mean, he's the main man, you know, when it comes to the creativity in the band.
5: Don't Bring Me Down was a strange one. I annoyed everybody again in the old group because I'm just playing bang, bang, bang, bang, bang, bang, bang, bang, bang, bang for like 4 minutes to a drum beat off another song, which was bum, splat, bum, bum, splat, bum, splat. So I put it through a load of compressors and made it, like, make them big and ugly, and it worked great. And I started putting basses onto it. I think I put 6 pianos on, which when I now realise, I've learnt a lot more since then. It's no different from having 1 piano. Because they're all perfectly in tune. They're all the same tuning, so you can't even hear the difference.
4: I remember doing a promotional tour in North America at the time to promote Discovery, and I was getting all sorts of, you know, slaggings about, oh, you've jumped on the disco bandwagon, which I objected to in a way, because it was only 2 tracks. There were 2 tracks that had a disco feel to them. We've tried just about everything, you know, every form of music, we have a go at it. And we enjoyed doing those tracks. And I think particularly Kelly, the bass player, did, because he did all that ding, ding, ding, ding, ding, ding, ding, and he loved all that. So it was just 2 tracks, and we thought they were good tracks anyway.
0: The whole album's fantastic. A couple of other notable songs worthwhile mentioning. Last Train to London is very good. The Diary of Horace Wimp. Let's start with track one, side one, Shine a Little Love. It's Discovery from ELO, our classic album double on This Week in Music.

0: It's This Week in Music, and that's our classic album double, Discovery, from ELO, the last track on side two, Don't Bring Me Down, alongside track one, side one, Shine a Little Love. It's Jason Staveley here this weekend, checking everybody on the birthday list next.
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0: It's This Week in Music with the Talking Heads as we celebrate the wedding anniversary of Chris France and Tina Weymouth yet again. Now, coming up next weekend, Duran Duran will be our feature artist. The Aussie Top 5 recap is from June 22nd, 1987. The Police had Synchronicity on top of the album chart in the UK back in 1983, so that's our classic album double. And our defining moment is one in Madonna's life. All that and more next weekend. Enjoy what's left of this one. Have a sensational week, and thank you for listening.
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0: Hey, it's Christian O'Connell, and we are saving a much-deserving Aussie pub. Run by two stars, Tracy and Gary, the accidental publicans. Now, this pub needs help, lots of it. Thankfully, loads of amazing people have jumped on board to save this pub. Like the man I'm calling King Richard, the foreman. Legendary sign writer, Cyclone. Looking after flooring, Keegan. Paint job by Barry. And what about Dennis Scott, our celebrity TV landscaper? And what does every great Aussie pub need? Live music. What about Shannon Knoll? So much work has already been done, but the clock is ticking. Only 1 week until the grand reopening. See the reno on the Christian O'Connell socials.
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19: Well, a very good morning. It's wonderful to be with you. And it is, of course, Friday morning. Time for the week that was. And a bit of a mixed up lineup this morning. Joining us live in the studio is the Attorney General, Marie-Claire Boothby. Good morning to you.
20: Good morning, Katie. It's great to be here.
19: Now, we were expecting Chancey Paik, but I'm pleased to say we have got the opposition leader, Selena Yubo. Good morning, Selena.
21: Good morning, Katie. Good morning, listeners.
19: And we've got my executive producer, Kathleen Gazzola. Good morning, Kat.
22: Good morning.
19: Well, I tell you what a morning to have you in, Selena. Perfect timing, because we know that the member for Daly, Duran Young, took to social media overnight to say that today, after Parliament, the Leader of the Opposition, Selena Yubo, asked me to step down as the Deputy Leader to make way for the member for Nightcliff. He said, this is a decision that I'm deeply disappointed by and one that I wish had not occurred. I have always been clear about the direction I believe our party needs to take, the values we must stand for, and the reforms needed to make Labor stronger. He said, I'll be standing down from my shadow responsibilities and focusing on my electorate. After some time out bush, I'll continue working to strengthen the party and help drive it in the right direction. But he said, I've enjoyed my time serving as the deputy leader of the opposition team. It's been a privilege to serve in that role, and I remain committed to the people I represent and the future of Labor in the Northern Territory. Selena, why was this decision made?
21: So, Katie, yesterday we held a caucus to discuss the deputy leader of the opposition role. We have internal processes, and out of that caucus meeting, we then elected Ed Smelt, the member for Nightcliff, to be the new deputy opposition leader. So we know that Labor's got to work hard to win back the trust and confidence, particularly here in Darwin and the northern suburbs, and of course Palmerston as well. And that's the work that we're going to be focused on. This is not about us. This is about making sure that we have a really close grasp on what's happening in and around Darwin, and making sure that we can not just react but offer constructive solutions, we can advocate strongly, and most importantly, as opposition, hold the government to account.
19: So it came down to a caucus vote. How many voted for Ed? How many voted for Duran?
21: So it's a secret ballot. So the position...
16: Oh, there's only five of you. Surely you know.
21: there is a secret ballot. We respect the democratic process. We have those internal processes, of course, for our Labor Party team. We undertook that process and Ed was elected.
19: Look, there'll be people listening this morning that will be thinking to themselves, you know, Ed's been in for 5 minutes. How's he ended up then, the deputy opposition leader? You know, if you look at Chancey, if you look at Duran, look at Manuel, they've all been there for longer. But if you look at sheer experience, well, you'd be more inclined to go with Chancey.
21: So, yeah, there'll be questions. Very happy to, you know, speak to some of those questions that you've mentioned there, Katie. Ultimately, this is about making sure that our team can deliver for Territorians. It is hard in opposition to deliver, as many people would know. We want to be focused on those priorities. Experience comes in all ways, shapes and form, as we know, particularly in the Parliament. And whilst Ed is our newest member in the team, he's very capable, and I have all confidence that he will be a good deputy.
19: Is this really a matter of going, well, do you know what? If we expect to win any seats back at the next election, we actually need somebody who's in an urban seat to be able to, you know, to get our views out there and to get our policies out there?
21: Well, I think people appreciate we've had the four Bush members until Ed was elected, and we cover the length and breadth of the territory. Katie, we love it. We love our job. We love our electorates. Having Ed in obviously adds that urban perspective for us. We know we need to do a lot of work there. Labor, we have not shied away from that. We've been very open about that, particularly since August 2024. We want to do that hard work. Having the leadership role split between myself and now an urban member, it makes sense.
19: Yeah, look, I think it's an interesting move. I know that people have sort of said to me in the last 12 hours, you know, that they're really surprised that somebody who doesn't have any parliamentary experience is now the deputy. But then on the other hand, I sort of look at it and go, well, if not now, when would Labor make that move? When would you make that decision? But I guess what it really, you know, a lot of people saying this morning, and I'm sure Marie Claire will say this, is it makes you wonder if there is instability within the party and whether there's infighting within the party. I know if the roles are reversed, you'd certainly be saying that about the CLP.
21: It's always a fun thing to say from the outside. I can assure Territorians, and particularly listeners, that we're focused on getting the job done that opposition needs to do. I think we showed that very clearly in the estimates process, holding the CLP. Marie Claire Boothby was in the hot seat as well, so she can speak from her experience, but holding them to account and making sure that we got on record some of those very important questions for Territorians, and some of them which still remain unanswered, unfortunately, Katie.
19: Selena, if there's one thing I know in politics, it's that when there are people that are disgruntled within the team, it can spell trouble for you as the leader or whoever that leader might be. I mean, Duran said in his statement overnight, this is a decision that I'm deeply disappointed by and one that I wish had not occurred. I've always been clear about my direction or the direction I believe the Labor Party needs to take, the values we must stand for and the reforms needed to make Labor stronger. So he's not happy. He said he's disappointed by it. He said that it's one that he wish wishes had not occurred. I mean, are you worried that the knives are going to be out for you next?
21: Again, Katie, we don't want to be focused on ourselves. Labor does want to make sure that we can represent Territorians to the best of our abilities, not just in our electorates, which we know and we love, but also for the rest of the Territory. That's what a good opposition does. That's what we need to be focused on. I do want to acknowledge all of the work that Duran has done as the former deputy. I think he's been a very strong advocate and voice for our team, but also for some of the broader areas that people have raised with him.
19: So if he is... why did you oust him?
21: Well, the caucus has made a decision, Katie. I respect caucus.
19: But who made the moves?
21: Well, I am the leader, and caucus makes final decisions about positions.
19: But
21: so
19: did you sort of
21: that.
19: Go as the leader? Were you like, do you know what? We need to make a change.
21: Well, I think the timing-wise, in terms of showing Territorians that we do want to win back our trust and confidence, not just here in Darwin and Palmerston and the northern suburbs, but right across the Territory. And I think people will, and I do hope that they do appreciate the split between the leadership, having urban and bush perspectives, really shows that we're going to keep our eyes on the ball come 2028.
20: I've got a lot of questions, Katie. The first one that comes to mind for me is, like, just even just thinking about that post that Duran did, he said, the Leader of the Opposition asked me to
1: that's what
20: step
1: stands out
20: down.
1: To me as well.
20: And so that doesn't indicate any kind of meeting that was had. Of course, Labor tends to... you say you're not focusing on yourselves. This is absolutely focusing on yourselves. If you think about leadership, strong leaders lead and weak leaders reshuffle. And that's exactly what it looks like you're doing. And I question your leadership. I mean, maybe it should have been you that was reshuffled out of your position, given we've just come off the back of 2 weeks of estimates. And, you know, you didn't have any big hits or stories because all of the stuff that you were asking about was all of the things that you had failed to do over the last 19 out of the 23 years, which we've come in as a new government to try and fix the absolute mess that you've left us in.
21: Very strong words, Murray Claire Boothby, from a minister who couldn't answer some very simple questions in your own estimate session. So I won't be taking your opinion to any heart.
20: Well, I think it's the opinion of Territorians. I mean, they want strong leadership.
21: Well, you're one Territorian. I don't think you're every Territorian. Let's just get that straight.
19: One point I will just touch on is that, you know, that the fact that you were, that Duran says that you'd asked him to step down as the deputy leader, did that happen before or after the vote?
21: So the position was spilled, Katie. That's the process. And then a vote was conducted and then the election occurred and Ed Smelt was elected as deputy.
19: So was there any discussion? Was there any discussion about your leadership as part of that meeting?
21: I won't disclose some of the caucus discussions, but the process has now elected Ed Smelt as the deputy.
19: Go on, you can tell us.
21: Oh, have a little conversation. I love it, Katie. No, respecting, of course, the sanctuary of caucus. I will not break caucus sanctuary, but in terms of what we can do now with Ed Smelt as the deputy and making sure that we have that very clear and balanced alignment between the leadership for not just the bush but also our urban seats is something that we will remain focused and committed to as
20: and
21: the Labor opposition.
20: You talk about this split between the urban and the bush seats and how Ed's going to help with the urban seats and representing his electorate. I mean, there's a couple of things that come to mind for me when you say that. Firstly, for 2 weeks, you all asked us mostly questions about the bush. And so it's very interesting
21: that
20: you say...
21: No, that's incorrect.
20: That
21: and for you to say that on air is misleading Territorian. So you should be very careful with your words here because you're not
20: so
21: protected by parliamentary privilege if you tell a lie, Murray Claire.
20: The other thing about it is, like, you know, Ed won in a green seat because that's who he took that seat off. And so is this you guys trying to get closer and closer to the Greens on this and sort of lean into that?
19: You reckon they're leaning into
20: the
19: left?
20: Yeah, they're leaning into the left so far
19: but
20: now.
19: But you sit on the right faction, don't you, Selena?
21: I'm not part of a faction at all, Katie. Okay. I haven't been part of a faction for the 10 years I've been a member of Parliament. Yep. And I wasn't a factional member before.
19: Oh, are you going more that Green direction?
21: I don't think so. I think we're true Labor and that's what we need to do, but we also need to ensure that we're taking on those very important concerns, whether that's from Greens voters, whether it's from CLP voters, whether it's for, dare I say, One Nation voters. We need to represent all Territorians in raising concerns and holding the CLP government to account because that is our job as opposition.
19: Kathleen, you've been around politics for a long time. What were your observations when this news came through overnight?
21: Yeah, well, the wording from Duran that he used, that Selena asked me to step down as deputy leader, while Ed might be elected, it doesn't say whether he was elected unopposed or contested. So it does make me think of the numbers of who voted who and where it's at, and yeah, whether it was worth putting the opposition leader's position up for vote as well. But I think it'll be really interesting to see what Duran does after he's spent his time kind of reflecting on what's happened and been out bush as to his next steps, whether he sticks with the team or maybe he chooses this isn't right for me anymore and steps down and goes out of politics, which, you know, brings us back to potentially four and another by-election.
19: Is that a possibility, do you think, Selena?
1: I think Duran is committed to Labor. He's committed to our team. This is a big change for all of us. But ultimately, again, we want to be focused on what Territorians need us to do, and that is hold the government to account.
19: Selena, I don't tend to delve into gossip, but, you know, the gossip, or I guess the innuendo behind the scenes at the moment, is that you're next. Is that you may not be the leader by the end of this year. I mean, what do you say to anybody listening this morning who's either saying that themselves or who is wondering if that's the case?
1: If they're wondering that's the case, I can say that I'm definitely on the focus for 2028 in terms of leading my team. I really love being the member for Arnhem. I am privileged and honoured to be the leader of the opposition now in the Northern Territory, and I am a faithful Labor Party member. So I will be committed to all of my roles. I will continue to be committed to all of my roles because it is an honour and a privilege. It is not a right to be in the role that we are in or the roles that we hold, and I always keep myself grounded with that thinking. And if the time that I have in politics, whether it's a very, very long time or a shorter time, then I anticipate the honour of representing the electorate and Territorians is something that I will always privilege.
19: Selena, we were due to have Chancey in here this morning. You're here. We appreciate you being here.
1: Thank you.
19: But, I mean, is that a demonstration that he's coming for you?
1: Oh, no, not at all. We made the decision as a team that because there was that change last night, that it would be more appropriate that I am here answering those questions. So, one, it doesn't look like I'm hiding from scrutiny and the responses that people would like to hear and the questions they would like to ask. And two, making sure that people know that our team is continuing to be committed to the Labor opposition and holding the government to account.
19: Well, I tell you what, there's a lot to discuss this morning, but we're going to take a quick break and then we're going to get to some of those other issues that we've been discussing throughout this week. 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It is the week that was.
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19: You are listening to Mix 104.9's 360. Now, if you have just joined us, well, in the studio with us this morning, we've got Marie-Claire Boothby, we've got Selena Yubo, and we've got Kathleen Gazzola. Now, we were indeed just speaking about, Duran Young being dropped as the deputy leader of the opposition. But I do want to talk about some of the really, well, serious issues that we've discussed on the show throughout this week. And we know that whenever the parliamentary estimates process happens, there is a lot on the agenda. But one of the things that we've spoken about extensively this week is victims of crime. Now, we know that there are a number of different incidents that the Northern Territory Police continue to investigate around the Northern Territory, including the death of a 66-year-old woman after she was found unresponsive in the Todd River earlier this week in Alice. We also know four people were arrested following an incident, or following a violent disturbance in the Alice Springs CBD earlier in the week. There was also the situation where the footy, there'd been quite a big disturbance at the football. Now, this is on top of the issues that we've seen as well in Tennant Creek. And this morning we've got the crime statistics which have come out, which I'll take our listeners through in a little while. But the same week that these incidents are happening, we also have been discussing the fact that victims of crime in T say that they've been forced to shut up shop in Alice Springs. As we heard on the show earlier in the week, the CEO of Victims of Crime, Jared McGough, had told us that some of those key programs which support people affected by domestic, family and sexual violence have lost funding, but they also are really needing that certainty around their other streams of funding. Marie-Claire, you joined me on the show yesterday and said that, you know, you did not want the situation where victims of crime in Alice Springs were shutting shop. help. But the fact is, they need that certainty.
20: Yeah, Katie, and you're right. When I spoke to you yesterday, we talked at length about victims of crime NT and the fact that they'd made the decision, which we're really disappointed about, to be closing their office in Alice Springs. And I think just for clarity, I'll make a couple of points about it. So one of the programs that the CEO referred to there was a pilot program, which was due to end actually this month after 2 years of running. And it was just over $2 million of funding there for them to run a pilot program very specifically around intensive work with victims of domestic violence. Now, when we spoke with the CEO a number of months ago, he indicated that he'd like for that to continue to see if they could get some extra evaluation, sort of finalise it to see what whether it's working or not. And so we did agree to extend that funding. And he does mention that in his post as well. So that will come to an end in December. And so that's very specific funding. But the rest of the funding is still there and it's still certain. We are looking more broadly.
21: The office is closed, I think.
20: So that's exactly right, because we are looking more broadly.
21: The office is closed, I think.
19: Yeah.
20: Yeah, so that's exactly right, because they've made a decision to close

0: they should have spoken to us about it because...
1: But have you sat down with him?
0: I've actually found them an office, Katie. Since finding out on Facebook that they were going to close their office, I have found them a space in Alice Springs that they can use. Absolutely. So it's in the Alice Plaza. There's some government spaces there that are available. And so late yesterday, he reached out to the department and said, hey, I need to talk about this. I'm sorry about the miscommunication. There's a few things that, you know, through my department they've told me, he has said. So I think I said this yesterday too. I'm really looking forward to sitting down with him properly and saying to him, we have solutions, especially if we know a problem, we can actually go and look at it and find a solution, because that's what government does, right? They look at, they get problems come to them and then they look for solutions. And so I'm very keen on doing that.
1: Some of the things I guess I'm a little bit perplexed by is that we'd actually spoken to him probably a month ago, you reckon, Kathleen?
2: Or at least a couple weeks ago.
1: Some of those, like some of the concerns had sort of been raised. So I just wonder, was your door closed?
0: Not at all. We speak to them quite regularly about lots of different things.
1: So and what do you reckon's happened here? Where do you think the breakdown is? Or is it a situation where the government's actually reviewing these programs and you're thinking, could we find someone different or somebody that, you know, meets the needs that we think would be, I don't know, better?
0: I think broadly speaking, I am going through all of the different buckets of funding throughout government, but also all of the processes that are used. I mean, we want to make sure that funding goes to where it's absolutely needed. And Victims of Crime NT play a huge part of that because they have delivered a lot of services for a long time. And so if we had have known that they had a challenge with something, anything, and in this case it was an office in Alice Springs that they were looking to close, then we would have absolutely found those solutions. It sounds to me like it's about the fact that they didn't have an option to have an office, whereas we have a solution for them on that. And if I had have known about that, we would have got onto that a lot sooner.
2: Well, it was the funding situation discussed back months ago when you were talking about that DV program. Was that a broad-ranging discussion about funding overall or just specifically about that pilot program? Because, I mean, if it was funding overall, then I would have thought that there would have been some kind of indication of that need for certainty.
0: That's right. You would have thought that too. And mostly the conversation was around the pilot program and how they did believe that they were getting some stronger results. And I think the recent evaluation that I've seen so far, there's more work to be done, is it was 77 people over that 2 years that were seen across Darwin, Alice and Tennant Creek and Catherine as well. So it's quite a broad ranging pilot. So the Alice Springs closure is very specific. And so that work is what's needed to be looked at for the solution.
1: Can I step away from that for a moment? Because obviously the Alice Springs situation is one situation. The domestic family and sexual violence funding is another stream. But then they also have things like BizSecure funding, I believe, or ways that they help businesses. It may be called something else. And that funding, I think, goes for a couple of years. But then there is the other streams of funding where they're due to run out at the end of this year. Now, I know, you know, you're obviously saying you'd be able to help them out with solutions for Alice Springs and with some of those concerns that they've got. But at the heart of it, to me, what it sounds like is it's the uncertainty around funding more broadly and making sure that they've got qualified staff to be able to actually deal with victims who need that support. And let's be really blunt about it. You know, the crime stats might be showing that, you know, that crime's going down, but there are still some really serious victims of crime.
0: There absolutely is, Katie. And, you know, I heard him on your show a couple of weeks ago when he did say that, you know, even though there's numbers that are the statistics, that the sentiment is that things are improving. And we've always said there's so much more work to do. But we're trying to undo a long time of crime crisis. But the other part about it is that that funding, I mean, I remember Victims of Crime going to the Northern Territory government every year for extra funding because they needed it under that crime crisis. And so when I became the Attorney General, I obviously we did all those crime reforms, which are being done and there's more to do. But then I said, we've got a problem with victim services in the Northern Territory across many areas. And it's to do with government departments and processes and the court system. And our service providers need the certainty, they need the funding, and they need the programs to be able to deliver.
1: So what that's you're telling the work us, we're doing. And so what you're saying is that everybody's going to get that by the end of this year?
0: Yeah, that's right. That work's been, it's already started about mapping out, I guess, the different processes to make sure that it's not just government doing government work for the sake of work. You know, it's not about moving around papers or moving around money. It's about making sure money goes directly to those victims that need it the most.
1: Selena, keen to hear your thoughts on this situation.
3: Yeah, it's interesting to hear a change of tune from Ari Clare, because she was asked these questions directly by Chancey Paik in the estimates process, and it was pretty much, you know, almost a victim blaming, unfortunately. It was
0: that
3: Victims of
0: true.
3: Crime Office
0: is not true,
3: made
0: Selena.
3: A decision and that they're going

0: going away.
1: They did make the decision, but what you're saying is not true. It was not victim blaming.
0: And basically you said there's nothing that you can do.
1: I did not say that either.
0: And then now you've changed your tune to say, oh, look, we've suddenly found an office that we can help house. But shouldn't you be proactively doing that? You said you speak to victims of crime every couple of weeks. This is surely an issue that...
1: the department does, that's right.
0: Yeah, and then you get the briefs as minister, so then you should be reading all your briefs. Shouldn't this have been an issue that you go, oh, look at that, that's going to be a big issue, because if we're putting victims first, it doesn't just affect people of Alice Springs, it affects the people of the whole of Central Australia and the services, Katie, that are delivered to the people of Tennant Creek and the Barkly. Often many service providers, not just Alice Springs based, they go the whole region of Central Australia and the whole region of Barkly. So they travel up the 500 Ks plus to the highway to see Alice Springs, from Alice Springs to Barkly to Tennant Creek to do all of the Barkly region as well. So this is two major regions in the Northern Territory where we have seen escalating levels of horrific violence in the Northern Territory. And whilst the CLP say that stats are down, the level of violence and the increasing level of violent incidents are still occurring here in the NT. And that's where we need to see the government actually responding to.
1: Oh, so you need to absolutely go and check those transcripts, Selena, because that is not the things that I said. But more importantly, we are fixing the crime crisis that we've had over the last decade when you were the Attorney General in the government.
0: Well, it sounds like you only found the office yesterday. That's not true.
1: Territorians want to know that they have a government who is doing what they promised they were going to do, and that is to reduce crime,
0: rebuild the economy, and restore our lifestyle.
1: And so we are absolutely delivering on that. We've always said we have more to do, but those numbers and the way people are feeling is turning around, and there's more work to do, but they're trending in the right direction for the first time, Selena, in a long time.
2: I do want to take our listeners through the latest crime statistics. So they've actually been released this morning, haven't they, Kathleen?
3: Yes, yeah, so the NT Police have sent us a media release. They're going to be holding a media event at 10 o'clock to go through them. And overall, territory-wide, they say there are some positives in terms of reductions in domestic violence assaults, assaults down 13%, total assaults down 10%, house break-ins down 26%, commercial break-ins down 37%, and motor vehicle thefts down 25%. So bearing in mind that is territory-wide, and of course, you know, the statistics can sort of fluctuate depending on those numbers and the like, but it does identify that Palmerston is still very much that kind of outlier, even though obviously Operation Ventura has been there operating in the past month. This doesn't obviously capture that and potentially whatever impact it has. So when comparing the 12 months ending April to the past 12 months in Palmerston, there was an increase of 13% in domestic violence assaults, 19% in motor vehicle theft, and 8% in increase in total offences.
2: Well, and look, even when you go out to Palmerston, we did receive a press release yesterday from the Northern Territory Police. They'd arrested a 15-year-old female following an aggravated assault in Zakoli in the early hours of the morning. So the communications centre received a report that a 23-year-old female had woken to being stabbed by a female youth at a residence on a street in Zakoli. Now, the victim suffered several stab wounds to her chest and head during that assault. And what we also know is that that the police said the victim was conveyed to Royal Darwin Hospital with serious but non-life-threatening injuries. Now, the 15-year-old was later arrested. The victim and the offender are believed to be known to one another. But the fact is, these frightening and horrible instances continue to happen. Now, we are seeing a downwards trend, but I very distinctly remember under the former government interviewing the Minister for Police at the time, Nicole Mannison, when there had been a downwards trend in crime stats. And, you know, it was a good thing. Obviously, you know, at the time we'd said, all right, well, this is a positive move. But what I think you've got to be really careful of is that you do not stop doing that hard work still, and that you understand the sentiment of the people that, yeah, there might be a downwards trend in the crime, but it's still not enough.
1: Katie, you're exactly right. And I think you've hit the nail on the head with the sentiment, because the statistics are only statistics. They are numbers. They're also, you know, delayed. April is a long time ago in the mind of someone who has been a victim in the Northern Territory.
4: Exactly,
1: absolutely.
4: Yeah.
1: And so, and going to Palmerston, I mean, that's my home. I live in Palmerston. And so, you know, we couldn't see those numbers budging, which was really frustrating as a local member as well, and as someone who lives in Palmerston, who lives and breathes it every single day. And so that is why the police stood up the Operation Ventura, because of the pressure that we put on the police, I guess, to be able to say, please, we need to do more in Palmerston.
2: I feel like in some ways it's bigger than that. Like, we've got a real issue in terms of, you know, making sure that you're stopping crime before it gets to that point, but also some of the issues that you're actually seeing with really quite condensed public housing as well in Palmerston, but also here in the CBD, other parts of the territory also. You know, I've spoken to Robin Lamley about this. She's told me about areas in Alice Springs that are a real concern. Now, I'm not suggesting that there's no public housing, not in any way, shape or form. In fact, we've got more people needing public housing than just about ever before.
1: That's right.
2: But the fact is, if your wait lists are that long for public housing, you need to make sure that people are treating their public housing with respect.
3: But there's plenty of empty properties as well that, you know, perhaps there might be waiting for some improvements, or they've had improvements and, you know, they're just sitting there vacant. I mean, I, in fact, had a public housing house next to me that got a whole lot of, you know, repairs done, and then it was empty for weeks and weeks, months, that. So we've got a wait list of years upon years. Why is the department not, you know, giving this a bit of a hurry up, given the demand is really there?
2: I'll tell you what, if it was your own private property, you'd be making sure that it was cleaned up quickly.
1: We have a street in Palmerston, Katie, which is has two schools on it. It's a very long street with two schools and lots and lots of public housing on that one street. And it has been in chaos for years and years and years. And so when we came into government, we were like, we have to stop this. We have to stop people coming into public housing and just trashing the joint, disturbing their neighbours. The school kids can't even play in the schoolyard because of the visitors that are coming, like you say, Kat, and destroying the place. And so the department, I know Steve Edgington, the minister, has worked really hard with the department just to turn it around in terms of the approach to how they deal with people in public housing, because it's not a right. It's a privilege to have a home. And so you need to be able to treat it with respect, and you need to be able to treat the people around you with respect. And so that work is always, there's still so much more to be done. I will continue to say that because, I mean, we, again, literally undoing years and years of just complete ignoring the problem and not actually dealing with the solutions that will matter for people living in those areas.
0: Yeah, Katie, when it comes to Palmerston, like, number one, first and foremost, thank you to the police officers who are doing an incredibly tough job day in and day out under enormous pressure and see trauma every single day across the territory, which some people may never see in a lifetime. So just acknowledging that, number one, and the enormous work from our police officers to work on community safety. Number two, Palmerston is home for the Attorney General, Marie-Claire Boothby, and the Chief Minister, who is also the Police Minister, Leah Fenocchiaro. And I have not heard a single community solution from either of these two. And Leah's been in for, what, over 16 years or something. The only Palmerston member from the government that I've heard local community-based solutions from is Clinton Howe, the member for Drysdale. So he has been out delivering and speaking about...
1: The police are doing a fantastic job in Palmerston.
0: Absolutely, that's what I said.
1: That is their job.
0: Don't cut me off. I'll let you speak, Marie-Claire. They're there to deal with the crime. That is exactly what I said. Police are doing a great job, number one, but there also has to be a sense... You keep talking about responsibility and accountability when we talk about community safety. It is not just up to the police to do all of that. There has to be community solutions. The only person in your team, Marie-Claire, who has bothered to go out and do the work and collect community solutions and present them and talk about them publicly, good on him, is Clinton Howe. I have not heard you speak about a single community solution for your electorate of Brennan. I have not heard the Chief Minister talk about a single community solution for her electorate of Spillett either. And that includes the Coley, Katie, the horrible incident that you just read out then. So when we're talking about that, police are under enormous pressure. And they are not the be-all and end-all when it comes to crime, community safety and law and order. They are one part of that huge mix. And it would be great for the CLP to recognise that, because community solutions play a huge role, not just in Palmerston, but right across the Northern Territory. That's where your efforts should be.
1: I'm really
0: glad you mentioned Clinton Howe, because he's doing a great job.
1: Well,
0: he is the only one talking about the community in your team.
1: So we work with not only police, but also those public order response units.
0: Another government agency, not just community. No, we're talking about a government agency.
3: agency.
1: No,
3: here.
1: The public order response units are a private firm that me, as the Minister for Hospitality, signed off so they could do more tipping out of alcohol to support police. Then we have our circuit breaker program.
3: But funded by the
1: then
3: government.
1: Then we have
3: yes.
1: council.
3: Funded by the government.
1: Then, so we're basically having community solutions, which is what the community are telling us that we need to do is to put more,
3: What's your solution, Brennan?
1: It's about solving all of the crime
3: out
1: there.
3: What community solution? Yeah, we know crime is solved.
1: Lady, you've got to do the hard work. You've got no credibility.
2: I would love to continue.
1: You were the Attorney General after the former government.
3: What is yours?
2: Look, ladies, I'd love to continue to talk about
1: crime. Watch the crime crisis unfold.
2: But the issue that we also need to cover off on this morning is health. So we're actually going to need to take a very quick break. 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
2: Well, you are listening to 360. And if you've just joined us this morning in the studio, we have got Marie-Claire Boothby, Selena Yubo and Kathleen Gazzola. Now, there's been a lot of discussion around crime, victims of crime, obviously the situation with the Deputy Opposition Leader overnight. But I want to actually really focus on health here for a few minutes because we've been talking at length about maternity services. We've also been talking at length on this show about the possibility of a new hospital. Now, both of these issues came to a head throughout this week through the parliamentary estimates process. Now, Kathleen and I took our listeners through a bit of a history lesson earlier in the week, and I'm going to do it again this morning because I think it's really important that people hear some of the discussion that we've had around maternity services and this $10 million that was flagged earlier in the year. So first off, I just want to take you to an interview that we'd done with Chris Hosking, the former CEO of the Department of Health, around maternity services and around that funding. Take a listen to what he had to say earlier this year.
14: And we've been to-ing and fro-ing with our federal counterparts on that. And in the meantime, we've been doing all the work to finalise our designs, and we've been working with our stakeholder groups to make sure we've got all of that work framed up and scoped and ready to go once we get our hot little hands on the dough. What I would say, without giving too much away, is that the federal budget gets handed down a few weeks from now, and I would keep your eye on that for an announcement.
2: Yeah, right. So they're keeping it in their pockets potentially until then.
14: I suspect we're probably going to see it as a budget announcement.
2: So that was the hope and the aspiration that we would see it as part of a budget announcement. Unfortunately, we didn't. But then a couple of days post-budget, this is what Luke Gosling had to say. Initially, there'd been that discussion about it being $35 million. That number was revised, as I understand, based on meetings with the federal department. So $10 million, I think, was the request. So if it's not in the budget, and I know that you've pointed to that additional $741 million overall for the health budget, and I get it, like that's, you know, that is excellent that we've got that boost.
13: It's more specifically the extra $66 million for this financial year.
2: But we already know that we're struggling. Like in terms of, you know, if you listen to the AMA, we're barely keeping our head up. So it is going to happen. What you're saying is we're going to get this $10 million for maternity services. Is it separate money to what we're talking about here with this $66 million?
13: It is separate, but what I'm saying is if they want to get started before receiving the 10 in the NT government's bank account, then that $66 million, which is extra this financial year, they could use that ahead of time.
2: So the $10 million, it is going to happen.
13: I don't know how to make it any clearer. I've talked to the health minister. It's going to continue that work on it between the two health departments, the federal and the NT health department. Mark Butler, got that confirmation from him yesterday.
2: Awesome.
13: There's what we call MyEFO, which is a mid-year financial outlook, and that is where there are any revisions from the last budget happen or additions. If it's not fixed by then, the MyEFO will be the place where that's done. If the work is ready to go, if they want to do the work even earlier than that, there's the opportunity with the extra 66.
2: I'm just cautious because I'm not sure if you're being tricky with your words here, Luke, or whether I'm not getting it. So it's an extra $10 million, and that is going to happen in that mid-year outlook.
13: Or before. Yeah. So
2: excellent.
13: That's from the health minister. They're going to continue to work on it. We're committed to that extra assistance for the upgrade.
2: So that was the federal member for Solomon, Luke Gosling, on the show in May, about a month ago. Now, he seemed to walk back on that, unfortunately, a little bit earlier on the week on the ABC radio, where he'd sort of indicated again that the Northern Territory government could actually do it with that $67 million. And certainly wasn't as firm with his money, with the announcement, was he, Kat?
3: No, he sort of backtracked and was like, oh, well, you know, I'm advocating strongly and we'll wait and see from the MyEFO. You know, you can't announce it beforehand. And he was sort of pulled up and said, well, you have announced it. And he said, oh, well, I'm strongly advocating for it with my colleagues.
2: Well, he announced it on the show.
3: Exactly,
2: that was $10 million for maternity. And look, it's absolutely needed. I think that's what we need to be really, really clear about here, is that it is absolutely needed. I mean, throughout the week, Selena, in that estimates process, we learned how many additional women are giving birth at Royal Darwin Hospital as a result of the private hospital's maternity ward closure. And we all understand that that's a very separate issue. But the fact is, our maternity ward up at Royal Darwin needs some love.
0: It really does. And I think that one thing that is not disputed at the moment, Katie, is that what the CLP is saying, a record spend in health. They've got the money. Let's just see it done. Like, let's stop this tit for tat, you know, back and forth business that frustrates everyone and anyone, because people just want to see improvements across the Northern Territory, particularly in health. It has to be prioritised. The CLP has a duty as the Northern Territory government to prioritise health on behalf of all Territorians. And maternity services should be up there front and centre. There is a record spend in health. The Chief Minister was on your show just earlier this month and said it herself. Let's just get on with it. Stop debating back and forth. The money's there. Let's just do it.
1: But the money's not there, though. Mm. Like the $66 million that Luke was talking about hasn't been paid yet. And what I'm hearing through the Minister for Health in the Northern Territory, Seb Edgington, is that they're not going to, the Commonwealth are not going to look at that until maybe February. I mean, that's a long time away for Territorians to wait when this has been a deal that's been talked about and then, of course, announced by the member for Solomon, but it hasn't actually come to fruition.
2: Look, the thing that really shits me, and I get it, right? Like, we need that money. There is no doubt that we need that money. But, you know, what you're saying is not wrong either, Selena. Like, it needs to happen. But, you know, do we just start spending that money and hope on the hope and the dream that the federal government actually provide it? Let's be blunt about it. Like, the federal government should actually provide that
1: money. They told us we were going to get it, but we didn't.
2: Like, we're paying for patient retrieval services. That's right. We're paying for different things in the Northern Territory that other states...
1: in our hospitals. So it needs to happen. Millions and millions of dollars that other states get for their services and the Territory doesn't.
2: But is it a fair call for the Northern Territory government to actually just start that work, Marie-Claire?
1: Yeah, but then where do we take the money from in other health services? I mean, it's really appalling to think that we have an announcement from the member for Solomon, Luke Gosling, that he's going to assure us that the $10 million is there. Why don't you start the work early? Trust me, it'll be fine, mate. That is absolutely not the case. We're still talking about the fact that maybe the Commonwealth might come to us in February with some money or an agreement. I mean, we can't keep talking about it. We need rubber to hit the road and we need the money in the bank so that we can actually start the work.
0: I mean, Katie, this is what people are sick of. They're sick of the excuses. In the CLP's recent budget, the one that we've just done, the 60 hours of estimates, there is only $8 million allocated in the health budget for health infrastructure across the Northern Territory. We're talking 6 hospitals, multiple clinics, staff resources, $8 million only around health infrastructure. And I don't expect Marie-Claire to know that because she's not the health minister, but you can check that with Steve Edgington. That is appalling. If we're talking about leaving a legacy for generations, not just now, the needs now, because we know the needs will increase, the pressure is still there and it will increase. If we're talking about the duty and the responsibility of any government, Katie, whether it's a Labor government or a Liberal government, whatever, the duty to look after Territorians' health should be a priority. I do not ever, in the last 2 years, hear any of the CLP members, especially the ministers, talk about health is a priority for their government. Well, and it needs to be. It absolutely needs to be.
2: Look, we were getting messages throughout this week, just to take the discussion a little bit more broadly about, you know, the need for a new hospital. We were getting messages throughout the week. There's people sharing bathrooms. We get that. But they can't even lock the door. In some cases, they can't even close the door.
3: Yeah, exactly. I mean, we've got, you know, the Palmerston Hospital that was built with the Territory and federal government. It's basically sitting there still shiny and new, and other parts of the wards have been transformed into something else to fill it. Like, that money, let's face it, should have been spent on Royal Darwin Hospital to build a new tower. And that's the main thing that we're talking about. We're not talking about revamping the entire campus that has Alan Walker and Darwin Private and the other buildings that are separate from the tower. It's that main tower where the roof fell in during the cyclone. Like, let's just get onto it. We can't obviously have any kind of cooperation between the feds and the Territory or something because Luke Gosling won't answer Edjo's phone number and we can't get Mac Butler on the phone, so there mustn't be much interest.
2: We did hear more on this as well throughout the estimates process. I know that questions were certainly put to the Health Minister, Steve Edgington, about a new hospital. He confirmed NT Health was not currently planning to replace Royal Darwin Hospital as part of this term. But look, I mean, the thing is, it needs to happen. I don't know how soon we can get it happening. We actually spoke to John Zorbas yesterday about how that might look, you know, how that funding might look. And he'd pointed to some other locations in Australia where it's actually a private, you know, like a private company builds the hospital.
3: Much like what the president said.
1: Public-private partnerships.
2: Yes,
1: whether
2: that could be the goal. I mean, Marie-Claire, is that something that the government needs to be looking at right now?
3: Let's hope there's more parameters on that with what happened to the prison.
2: Yeah. I mean, let's hope that...
1: That's right. Right, Katie. And I think through those budget estimates, Territorians learned that there is a project underway about the infrastructure needs for the hospital, because it's not just the Darwin Private Hospital, sorry, the Royal Darwin Hospital. It's across the Territory as well. But, you know, again, we're coming off the back of 19 out of 23 years of Labor, who said they were using health as a priority for their for Territorians. But it actually hasn't.
2: I get it, but that's getting real old real fast.
1: Yeah, and so when we talk about restoring our lifestyle, which is one of our commitments, like health is an absolute must in regards to that lifestyle, because unless you can know that when you're sick or injured or you're having a baby, you can get the health care that you need, then of course people may not choose to stay here because they might go to other locations. And so restoring our lifestyle is exactly that. It is a priority. Health is a priority because we know Territorians deserve that. They need that. And so that's the work the minister's doing. I mean, there's so much work to be done
3: around that planning.
2: Yeah, like
3: Chris
2: how soon?
3: Like,
2: not in the next 2.5 years.
3: Is there an aim, according to Steve Eddington, of when Chris comes out with that planning to be like, this is what we need
2: this
3: to do?
2: This is our 10-year plan.
3: Post-election or is it before election?
1: Well, I'm imagining that work's happening right now and the bucket of money is
0: there. You shouldn't be imagining. You should know. You're a government minister.
3: How much money is there?
1: This very specifically sitting with an infrastructure project within a department that's run by a different minister. So excuse me that I don't have every little detail, but I did listen to the minister in estimates and he was very clear with Territorians that there is a project underway. It is being run by someone very experienced and that they are looking at all of the ways that they can use the money really wisely, because they need to use it wisely instead of it being wasted, which we used to see under Labor, and make sure that we have the infrastructure needed. But we also desperately need support from the feds.
0: And I think all I hear is excuses not to build any new infrastructure in the next 2.5 years because all the CLP are waiting for is the election cycle.
2: Well, look, we are going to have to take a really quick break. 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
15: 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Run by two stars, Tracy and Gary, the Accidental Publicans. Now, this pub needs help, lots of it. Thankfully, loads of amazing people have jumped on board to save this pub. Like the man I'm calling King Richard, the foreman. Legendary sign writer, Cyclone. Looking after flooring, Keegan. Paint job by Barry. And what about Dennis Scott, our celebrity TV landscaper? And what does every great Aussie pub need? Live music. What about Shannon Knoll? So much work has already been done, but the clock is ticking. Only 1 week until the grand reopening. See the reno on the Christian O'Connell socials.
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2: If you've just joined us, well, you've missed an hour of power. Kathleen will get it up online for you a little later this morning. And well, it's been a big morning. We're going to talk about flight prices as well, but we haven't had a huge amount of time left. But I tell you what, we all want those prices to go down, don't we?
3: They're expensive. We know it.
2: Yeah.
3: End of discussion.
2: Yep.
0: Especially school holidays, Katie. They just jack up there. So my kids will be going camping for the school holidays. They're
2: exactly.
0: Not going to be flying
2: looking
0: anywhere.
2: Local, which is a good thing to do anyway.
1: And Katie, I just want to, I missed a question from Kat earlier about the clear line in the budget item for health that infrastructure spend. Yep. It's $135 million, just to clear for the record.
3: As in that's what Chris is.
1: That's right. It's I've got a copy of the budget paper here.
2: Sorry, as in that's what Chris is what?
1: Working the infrastructure project.
3: Around the health infrastructure. The planning that Chris Hosking is now in charge of is $135 million.
1: That's right. So that's per the budget paper.
2: Okay. Well, so what work is that for? The hospital?
3: I'd love to know.
1: It's infrastructure for the hospitals, yeah.
2: For all the hospitals. All right,
3: all
2: excellent. Well, we'll try and delve more into that throughout next week, I reckon. Thank you all so much for your time this morning. Marie-Claire Boothby, a very busy weekend for you, no doubt.
1: Absolutely. I can't wait to get out to the supercars shortly. 3 days of supercars. It's going to be full on. But there's also lots of other fun stuff happening around the territory. But I do want to say, Selena, good luck on your drive home. I know it's a long way. I know we have a banter in here. But, yeah, I wish you all the well in your travels.
2: Thank you very much, Marie-Claire. Selena Yubo, the opposition leader, thank you so much for your time this morning.
0: Thank you, Katie. A big shout out to all the teachers, principals and school staff. I really hope they
2: get holidays.
0: Holidays! I remember that feeling when I was a teacher, Katie. It's a great feeling. But a big thanks, obviously, to all our educators. I do hope some of them get a break. Often it's just time out of school, not actually a break, but please try and get a break so you come back refreshed and ready to go in term three. But thank you to all of our educators.
2: Yeah, good stuff. And Kathleen Gazzola, well, you'll be staying in here with me. Hey, no leaving for you. Thank you all so much for your time. Hope you have a lovely weekend. Stick around, still plenty more coming your way right here on Mix.
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7: Morning, Alana McIntyre here with the latest. Confusion this morning once again around the Strait of Hormuz and whether or not it's actually open. Iran claims it has closed the critical waterway again because of Israel's strikes in Lebanon. US Vice President J.D. Vance has told Fox News he believes everything is fine.
8: Things are going well, but of course we're going to verify all of this. And that's the thing that, you know, a lot of the criticisms of the deal have really underappreciated.
7: Talks are scheduled in Switzerland later today. Anthony Albanese says the fuel excise cut will be extended for another month. It was supposed to finish up at the end of this month, but is now being extended through July till August. It should reduce petrol prices by about 16 cents a litre again. Homicide Squad detectives are investigating a fatal shooting in Melbourne's north. Crews found a man in his 30s with gunshot wounds just after midnight at Ascot Vale. If you feel like you're throwing away money on unused subscriptions, you aren't alone. Compare the Market Research shows about 50% of us are paying for things we don't use. And movement at Taylor Swift's Rhode Island mansion, with many speculating she could be holding her bachelorette party there before she says I do to Travis Kelce. After falling silent for some time as Esava Radigalia was hobbled onto a stretcher, the MCG broke into applause as the Port Adelaide veteran was carried off the field with a heartbreaking knee injury. Power coach Josh Carr speaking after their loss to the Magpies.
9: Yeah, it's probably most likely 12 months, I think. So, yeah, he's in pretty good form and, marking the footy and, obviously disappointing and flattening for him and his family. And
7: last night, Collingwood defeated Port Adelaide by 26 points at the G. And Carlton have now won 5 in a row. They beat GWS by 23 points in Sydney.
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14: Hey, welcome to the show with a reason for every song we play. Phil Collins got a star on the Hollywood Walk of Fame this week back in 1999. Reason enough to have Phil as our feature artist. The Aussie Top 5 recap is coming up next hour from June 19, 2006. And a little later on, Discovery from ELO is our classic album double. We've got a great defining moment, a moment that really revolutionised the way we consume music. More on that in the next 20 minutes or so. Let's start with a trio of birthdays this week. Paula Abdul's been blowing out candles, and here she is on This Week in Music.

0: and glad he didn't follow in his father's footsteps.
1: Well, in my family, we all did something kind of connected, but in different worlds. I mean, I have a brother and a sister.
2: Right.
1: And my mother was actually a chorus girl, and my father was in the City of London, you know. And in fact, his family thought that he'd married down, you know, because she... But she was a lovely woman, my mum. And I don't know if that was where we got music from or where I got music from. I mean, my sister was an ice skater. Right. And my brother was cartoonist, still is. In fact, my father is said to have said, you know, give me one normal child. I just like one normal child that actually does a proper job, you know. Because he wanted each of us to go into the city in a, you know, an insurance company, which is what he did. But we all escaped.
0: Thank goodness for that. Phil Collins, our feature artist, it's This Week in Music.

0: This Week in Music, that's Phil Collins, who's our feature artist. More from him coming up. We're also going to chat with Alex James of Blur, getting ready to tour in November. Something a little different. It's the Britpop Classical Show, which starts its run on the Gold Coast November 3 and ends up at the Riverside Theatre in Perth. I'll give you details on all the dates and where you can get your tickets a little later on. But Alex is a great guy. We've also got the latest music news to update you on next hour and the Aussie Top 5 from this week 20 years ago, June 19th, 2006.
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0: I promised to tell you about a defining moment that really changed the way we listened to music, consumed music. I'm talking about the introduction this week in 1948 of 33 and a third RPM records, the long play album, new technology that took the world by storm and has had a resurgence over the last 5 to 10 years.
19: For the 12-inch long play record, the master is 16 inches in diameter. The playing time of the music determines the number of grooves per inch that will be cut into the record. The sound dynamics of the music determine how far apart the grooves must be. Loud passages need more space between grooves. Soft passages need less. The groove width must be exact. So exact that it is carefully checked through a microscope. A new challenge here is stereophonic recording. This requires dual mics, dual track tape machines, and a stereophonic mixer. But for those who have the equipment, it also permits two-system or stereophonic playback in the home.
0: Revolutionary back in 1948, something we take for granted these days, from the biggest-selling album of all time, which is Thriller from Michael Jackson. Here is Thriller on This Week in Music.

0: It's This Week in Music with a reason for every song we play, released this week back in 2011. That's Moves Like Jagger, Maroon 5 and Christina Aguilera. You've got Jason Staveley here. Our classic album Double started a five-week run at number one in the UK this week back in 1979. The first number one album for ELO, Discovery, is our classic album Double. The latest music news is on the way, and we'll talk with Alex James of Blur in less than 10 minutes.
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0: Yes, This Week in Music, playing some rock sets. That song from the Pretty Woman soundtrack, It Must Have Been Love, was number one in America this week back in 1990.
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0: Alex James from Blur is touring Australia in November. Something a little different, the Britpop Classical Show is coming to town. I caught up with Alex, asked him how this came to be.
4: It all came about kind of by not even by accident, out of adversity. My day job now is running a food and music festival. But way back 2003, Blur didn't exactly split up, but I think we all wanted to go off and do something else. I got married, and Claire and I bought a farm on our honeymoon and started making cheese. About 5 years in, Jamie Oliver called me. I've known him for years. We met playing in a charity band. He was playing the drums, I was playing the bass.
0: Fantastic.
4: And Westlife were doing a cover of Uptown Girl by Billy Joel.
0: Yep.
4: Wasn't great, but we really hit it off. It was fun. And he said, hey, you love food, I love music. You've got this farm. Why don't we do a food and music festival on your farm? I was like, great idea. And I absolutely love doing it. Like, literally, it's the most fun a kind of rock gentleman can have, I think, like filling his farm up with, what wonderful food and music stuff. But it is brilliant fun. You've been, actually, haven't you?
0: Yes. Yep, absolutely, I've been. It is great fun. It always was soggy when I was there. You can never really guarantee a sunny day in Oxfordshire.
4: So, that's one bad thing that can happen, but the worst thing that can happen is that your headline band drops out at the last minute. I can't even remember who it was. I can't remember why it was, but you ain't got a Saturday night headliner, you ain't got a party. Do you know what I mean? It's a disaster. So there was this really panicky Zoom call with all the execs and the booker, everyone going, and the booker was like, Alex, calm down. You're going to love it. It's 90 minutes of hits. Trust me, Ministry of Sound Classical is brilliant. You're going to love it. Don't trust him. Nothing's 90 minutes of hits. Like nothing, right? ABBA Voyage, solid 70 minutes, but like 20 minutes of filler. Even you're going to get 20 minutes of filler even with ABBA. But didn't really have much choice at that point. We grabbed it and watched it, and it was actually 90 minutes of hits. It was the best headliner we've ever had at festival, and I kind of had an on-the-spot epiphany, went running backstage saying, we have to do a Britpop version of this.
0: Some people would say Britpop is kind of, 91, 92 through to 95, 96?
4: I think as far as Blur are concerned, it's like, it's a three-album period for Blur. Modern Life is Rubbish, Park Life, Great Escape. I would say that's what I see as Britpop. Mm-hmm. However, why wouldn't we do Creep by Radiohead? It's all about how the songs knit together and kind of tell a story of a place and a time. Britpop is, quite frankly, whatever I say it is at this point.
0: It's a broad church, but, for anybody that was, 30 years ago, buying records, going to gigs, going to clubs, that's what it's going to be all about.
4: Exactly that, yeah.
0: Not all songs easily lend themselves to orchestration. So how was that as a musician working with a full orchestra to pull these songs apart and put them back together in some form?
4: It's not like we've kind of reinvented them. We've just sort of added orchestra juice.
0: Sounds like a great night out. And the tour is happening November, starting on the Gold Coast, Brisbane, Melbourne, Adelaide, Sydney and the Riverside Theatre in Perth. LiveNation.com.au for tickets and dates. Here's a song that's a classic but not classical from Blur. It's Song 2 on This Week in Music.

0: This week in music, there's Fleetwood Mac. They were number one on the American Singles Chart with Dreams this week back in 1977. It's Jason Staverley here updating the latest music news for you in the next hour. Phil Collins is our feature artist. There's another track from him coming up. What was Lionel Richie's first calling? I can tell you it wasn't music. Thank goodness it changed. And we've got the Aussie Top 5 from June 19, 2006 on the way.
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10: Morning, Alana McIntyre here with the latest. Iran says it's closed the Strait of Hormuz again. Iran's announced the waterway is shut to tanker traffic, saying Israel's strikes in Lebanon are breaching the peace deal with the United States. US Vice President J.D. Vance is heading to Switzerland now for further talks with Tehran. The Prime Minister says the fuel excise cut is being extended for an additional month due to global uncertainty. The cut was supposed to finish up at the end of this month, but will now stay in place until August. It will be scaled back to 16 cents per litre, not 32. Anthony Albanese telling Sky News it will provide some certainty going forward.
11: We know that families are still under pressure, and we also know that the impact of this conflict on the other side of the world will have a long economic tail to it.
10: Former Prime Minister Tony Abbott has reportedly been contacting Liberal branch members who are leaving and heading to One Nation. Homicide detectives are investigating after a man was fatally shot in Melbourne's Ascot Vale overnight. And many Swifties think Taylor is holding her hen's night this weekend. at her Rhode Island mansion. Neighbours say the property has been buzzing with activity and surrounded by lots of security. It's unclear when the singer is going to say I do to Travis Kelce, but many fans believe it could be happening on July 3 in NYC. In AFL, the Blues' incredible winning streak continues under Josh Fraser. Carlton defeating GWS by 23 points last night in Sydney, making it five in a row. The interim coach telling Fox Sports everyone is working hard.
12: We speak about wanting to get better. We've really challenged our experienced players to get better. I mean, you can get comfortable when you've been in the system for a long time. So as coaches, we're continuing to find ways to get better. So it's an enjoyable place to be at the moment.
10: Collingwood had a 26-point win over Port Adelaide. And at the World Cup, the Netherlands downed Sweden 5-1.
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18: 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There's another track from Phil Collins, our feature artist, on the way. What was number one in Australia this week 20 years ago? I'll play that song for you. And as we get back to the music, here's a song that was number one in Britain this week back in 1984. 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It's Two Tribes on This Week in Music.
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0: It's This Week in Music. There's a track from Santana's Supernatural, the album they put out this week in 1999.
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0: Yeah, it's Phil Collins, who's been forced away from the drum kit over the last few years because of ill health. Kind of a retirement, something that he's remaining philosophical about.
8: I don't feel as bothered about it as I probably should be, or people expect me to be. I just feel that there's a point in your life where you come to and you think, okay, that was great, that's fantastic, you know. Look what I've done, look what I've... That's fantastic. Now I'm going to do something else. And not only that, I don't really have much choice. I got some kind of nerve thing that happened on the Genesis reunion tour. And my fingers at the end of each show started to get numb and I couldn't hold the sticks properly. And I was trying heavier sticks, I was trying bigger cymbals to try and get more volume, you know, more power. And unbeknownst to me, I had some problem with my neck, which I didn't know about.
0: Phil received a star on the Hollywood Walk of Fame this week back in 1999. That's why he's our feature artist on This Week in Music.

0: It's This Week in Music. Brandon Flowers from The Killers is on our birthday list. Ever wondered how the band got their name? Well, we can thank New Order.
1: We got our name from a New Order video called Crystal. We lucked out. It just, they wrote The Killers and they had a fictional band playing the song. And so we paid a tribute to that.
0: And the rest is history. You got Jason Staveley here, the latest music news coming up. Our

0: Classic album Double is on the way as well. ELO's first number one. It was atop the charts in the UK this week in 1979, talking about discovery. And on the subject of incredible albums, a track from David Bowie's Fifth is next.
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0: This week in music, there's Gino Vannelli, who's on our birthday list. Wild Horses was one of 1987's biggest hits. And before that, Ziggy Stardust from David Bowie's fifth album, The Rise and Fall of Ziggy Stardust and the Spiders from Mars. It came out this week in 1972.
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0: Absolutely massive news this week with Australian Crawl and Men at Work back and teaming up for the Red Hot Summer Tour. 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From Tears for Fears came this news.
2: This is Roland Orzabal from Tears for Fears. I've written a book. It's coming out on August the 4th and you can pre-order it now. It's called Welcome to Your Life and it tells the story of my life and the story of Tears for Fears, which are intimately connected.
0: You could say that. I think that sounds like a really good read, as does the final book from Midnight Oil drummer Rob Hurst, which is coming out at the end of the month. In World is Almost at Peace, a lifetime of songwriting for Midnight Oil and more, Rob Hurst opens up on his songwriting process with Peter Garrett and Jim Magini for the very first time. He breaks down songs line by line, which sounds incredible, giving us a unique insight into how some of the most loved songs in Australian music were made. And the Hoodoo Gurus are back on the road in November and December, celebrating their 45th anniversary and taking Rat Cat out for the ride. And with that, you're up to date on This Week in Music.
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0: Just brilliant, isn't it? Paul McCartney and Wings on This Week in Music. 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
0: Let's have a listen to what was in the Top 5 here in Australia 20 years ago. From June 19, 2006, The Young Divas were at number

0: This Week in Music, with a reason for every song we play, Dire Straits started a 9-week run atop the US album chart this week in 1985 with Brothers in Arms. And from it, that's Money for Nothing. You got Jason Staveley here. I'll reveal what Lionel Richie's first calling before music was next. Fortunately, he did change it. We'll run through everybody on the birthday list within the next hour. Get the backstory to one of rock's great anthems, Barracuda from Heart, because Ann Wilson is on the birthday list. And our classic album doubles on the way as well from ELO, Discovery.
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13: Morning, Alana McIntyre here with the latest. The Prime Minister has confirmed the fuel excise cut is being extended for a further month, but it's going to be halved. Starting from July 1, petrol and diesel will be cheaper by 16 cents per litre, not 32 as it has been for the last few months. As the conflict in the Middle East continues, Anthony Albanese says a step down is a sensible move.
14: Prior to Easter, there were demands from the three right-wing parties to say that it was certain that there would be restrictions placed on petrol. That was adding to the trauma out there that people were feeling.
13: Exclusively on Sky there. Once again, the Strait of Hormuz has apparently closed. The closure of the crucial waterway comes just days after a framework for a peace deal was signed between the US and Iran. Tehran is now accusing the US of failing to uphold their agreement by not preventing Israeli strikes in southern Lebanon. Homicide Squad detectives are investigating a fatal shooting in Melbourne's north. Donald Trump has suggested renaming ICE to NICE by putting the word national in front of Immigration and Customs Enforcement. The US president saying people would have to say NICE agents have deported a drug dealer. And Kylie Minogue could end up performing at John Farnham's tribute show in September after promoters received the green light from the AFL to invite the pop princess to the charity concert. The Power lost not just their game last night against the Pies, but also their key defender. Josh Carr speaking after Asava Radagalia was taken to hospital with a heartbreaking knee injury.
15: It's a patella tendon, and it looks like it's ruptured, and he's going in for emergency now and most likely get an operation tonight. So that's a long-term injury.
13: The Pies defeating Port by 26 points. In the other game, Carlton have now won 5 in a row. They beat GWS by 23 points in Sydney.
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0: Classic album Double is coming up. We deliver two tracks from Discovery from ELO, their first number one album. They got it this week, topping the charts in the UK in 1979. We're on through everybody and a birthday list, which includes Lionel Richie. What was he going to be before he got into music?
20: I thought maybe I might be a minister, go to a seminary and blah, blah, blah. Because all of my mentors were Father Caution, Bishop Merrick, Father Vernon Jones. And then I met the Commodores in my freshman year. Everything was fine. Everything was still on track until the girl on the front row said, "Sing it, baby." And I went back to Father Jones and Bishop Murray, and I said, "I don't think I'm going to be priest material."
0: How good's that? Lionel Richie, happy birthday. Here he is on This Week in Music.

0: It's This Week in Music. There's the Verve. Bittersweet Symphony was released this week in 1997.
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0: Yeah, Phil Collins. This week he received a star on the Hollywood Walk of Fame back in 1999. Here he is talking about the influences that 60s music has had throughout his career.
8: I remember the sort of the quality. The set records sounded different. I was fascinated by the drum sound from that period. On my first album, you know, I Missed Again. That's the Motown feel, you know. And I remember reading, Little Steve, say, and it's funny because a lot of people, it doesn't come out in their music, but a lot of people have the same feeling. He said he auditioned drummers when he was finding the E Street Band and his own band. If they could play that feel properly, they were in.
0: Yeah, he's done great covers over the years of songs like You Can't Hurry Love and A Groovy Kind of Love. Here's a song that was on the Buster movie soundtrack, written by iconic 60s songwriter Lamont Dozier from Motown's Holland, Dozier and Holland. This is Two Hearts on This Week in Music.

0: Great stuff from Heart on This Week in Music as Anne Wilson is on our birthday list. That's Barracuda, a song that came about in a weird way for Anne.
1: So I was talking to this one guy and he said to me, "So how's your love life going? How's your lover?" And I thought he was referring to my man. And I said, "Oh, he's fine. Oh, everything's great, you know." No. You and your sister. You know what I'm talking about? You and your sister. It made me livid. I love my sister. We were purists and we were almost missionary in our artistry zeal. You know, we wanted to go out there and say our words and be taken seriously.
2: Yeah.
1: Not just seen as a couple of lesbian sisters, you know, like fun to watch. And so that pissed me off. I was honestly made really angry by that. So I went back to the hotel and wrote the words to Barracuda.
0: Apparently the person that annoyed her worked for a record company called Mushroom Records in Canada. Thank goodness it wasn't Mushroom Records in Australia. You got Jason Staveley here. Classic Album Double is coming up and we'll check everybody on the birthday list before the end of the hour. And Coldplay play next.
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5: Good morning, Darwin. It is fast approaching that time where one of Darwin's most iconic events, and if you don't think it is, it's fastly approaching. It's the Green Ant Craft Festival down at the Darwin Ski Club. The doors are open, and I'm here with Hannah, the brains behind the whole project. How are you going, Hannah?
6: Really good, thank you. Yeah.
5: Now, doors are open. How many store halls are we talking? Because the whole ski club, it's basically filled with marquees with so many little trinkets.
6: Oh, we've got over 70 stalls here. We've got everything you can possibly imagine, from artwork to earrings to jerky to even some amazing food trucks from around local Darwin as well.
5: Yes, and you are someone that I really do admire in how much you strive for everything to be handmade, stuff that's not drop shipped from Temu. Everything 100% here is made by local people.
6: I can't believe you're asking me that question. You know, there's that one rule that I go by, and it must be handmade or you're not coming in.
5: I love that you really do put your foot down for this, and it shows. It's such a beautiful collection of some amazing stuff, from clothes to food, like everything you said. And a little bit later, if people want to come on down, they could be winning themselves some extra freebies. Tell us a little bit about the raffle.
6: Yes, so we've got a raffle this year, and basically all the stall holders are going to donate something small or something large, whatever they want to. And basically at one point next week, I'm going to do a nice draw, and somebody is going to win a nice big basket of handmade goodies. All the money is going to go to Amber NT, which is a charity who supports people who have had infant loss or child loss up to the age of 18. So yes, come on down, and at least to support that amazing cause.
5: Wow, so you're going to get 70 different things from all these stall holders here.
6: Yes.
5: Wow, that is insane. Well, doors are open. If anyone wants some any more information or want to scope it out before they come on down, obviously they should come on down. What are the opening hours, and what's the best place to reach you guys?
6: So we have been open since 8 o'clock, and we're here till 3. So come on down and come and share this amazing day with us.
5: The perfect afternoon down here at the Darwin Ski Club for the Green Ant Craft Fair. 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

0: It's This Week in Music, this Coldplay. They went straight to number one on the American album chart 21 years ago this week, back in 2005 with their third album, X and Y. And from it, that's the hardest part.
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0: ELO had their very first number one album on their hands this week back in 1979 when Discovery went to number one on the album chart in the UK, criticised by some people for some disco-tinged songs. Here's Bev Bevan, the band's drummer, and Jeff Lynne talking about making Discovery.
4: Jeff and I pretty well run ELO. Yeah, we obviously have help from our record company, from our management and everything else, but, you know, the yes and the no, the yay and the nays come from Jeff and I. He's about the only person in the band that I do see socially, mainly because we live fairly close to one another. We live about 10 miles apart, I suppose. I don't see an awful lot of him. We don't, none of ELO mix that, you know, socially that much. But Jeff and I have been together for a long, long time, since he joined the move in, I think it was 1970, so it's been 10 years or so. The creative ideas come from Jeff. I mean, he's the main man, you know, when it comes to the creativity in the band.
5: Don't Bring Me Down was a strange one. I annoyed everybody again in the old group because I'm just playing bang, bang, bang, bang, bang, bang, bang, bang, bang, bang for like 4 minutes to a drum beat off another song, which was bum, splat, bum, bum, splat, bum, splat. So I put it through a load of compressors and made them big and ugly, and it worked great. And I started putting basses onto it. I think I put 6 pianos on, which when I now realise, I've learnt a lot more since then. It's no different from having one piano.